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0: My name is Jessa. 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
1: So we had to park down the street today. 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
1: All of a sudden I hear, I'm seeing stars. Oh no. And I'm like, what happened? 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
0: Lifetime, please. 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
3: 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I'm super bummed I gotta go soon. Let's go.
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1: He'd lost the 2014 final to Germany. He'd retired from international football. He'd come back. At 35 years old in Qatar, Lionel Messi played the tournament of his life. The final, Argentina against France. Messi 2-0 up at halftime. Then Mbappe in 97 seconds scored twice. 2-2, extra time. Messi scored. Mbappe equalized. A hat trick, the first in the final since 1966. Penalties. Argentina won. Messi finally lifted the trophy he'd been chasing his entire life. Maradona's ghost finally appeased. The greatest individual career in football's history finally had its missing line. He'd done it. The boy from Rosario, home.
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0: Bottom, Alice 97.3, Sarah and Vinny, Alice's morning show. Oh, Monday. I thought you'd never get here. Yay. So happy. Vinny walked in with a giant smile on his face.
1: No, I'm happy.
0: It's like a,
1: and why are you so mean? I come walking in. She's like, what are you, what's your problem?
0: Just,
1: I'm like, I'm happy.
0: He's laughing. He's like,
1: happy.
0: Got this.
1: I got a smile on my
0: eyes
1: face.
0: Eyes closed, big smile. You know what he feels joyful about?
1: Oh,
0: the
1: no.
0: Pain of the morning show host down the hall. One of the Joes from, actually, both of the Joes have babies right now.
1: Mm-hmm.
0: And on the morning roast at 95.7 The Game.
1: Well, and I got in the elevator from the garage and then it stopped in the lobby. I'm like, fuck.
0: Lobby.
1: But then my boy walked in and I smiled. I like him very much.
0: Sure, he's great.
1: I'm a huge fan. Talking about Shasky.
0: Joe Shasky.
1: And he goes, oh, Vinny, what am I going to do? My little boy is sick. He was up all night. I haven't slept at all. I'm like, oh.
0: See what I'm talking about here? He is reveling in someone else's pain.
1: I'm not. I just know how that feels. There's no help. Mm. I can't help. He asked, what am I going to do? What are you going to do? Listen, I don't know anybody who's had to return a child, but you're going to keep going to work every day and try your hardest because returning a child can't be fun.
0: Mm-mm.
1: I can't afford this child, God or whoever.
0: Right.
2: I think you only have so long to do it, too.

0: Yeah.
1: So he might already miss his chance.
0: I think the kid's like over two now.
2: Once
1: Way too late.
0: Yeah.
1: I feel like you get like a month or something.
0: Right. It's like 30 days. I can't handle it.
1: Yeah.
0: You got to make that decision quick.
3: Then there it is.
0: Mm. Stuck with it.
3: Mm-hmm.
0: Yeah.
3: Anyway, I did feel that pain deeply and knew I know it well.
0: Yeah. It was just like the look of absolute glee on your face. I did think to myself.
3: Part of it is this, and this is just how I feel.
0: All right.
3: I love doing this.
0: It deserves
3: a certain amount of energy and attention. It just does. It's what it takes.
0: Right.
3: And when you come in with half of that, you know that you're not
0: bringing it
3: able. God only knows what's going to come flying out of my mouth. I haven't slept in 17 days.
0: Right.
3: You know what I mean?
0: Yes.
3: Like that feeling like, then there's also, and I didn't feel it as much then because I was just in it, but you also want to represent for that child. You want to pull it off. You don't want to be like, well, kid, I had a great career going. Then you came along and it all went under.
0: Mm.
3: I work at the car wash now and I don't want to hear any lip out of you.
0: Yeah, it's a job that I don't have to bring my A game to. But I'm not happy about it.
3: Right.
0: Yeah.
3: I was doing something I loved, but...
0: Then you came along.
3: That went away.
0: It's worth it. You're great.
3: It is worth it. It's totally... You know what? Listen, let me cap this off with this.
0: Okay.
3: And then I want to hear everything about the party people.
0: Yes.
3: I want to hear everything about you.
0: Mm.
3: All your stuff. So my family came back from Hawaii and I had the house to myself for a week, sort of along the lines of this story we're talking about where
0: no one was keeping you up all night.
3: I was showering without, I could make noise. I was in the big shower, primary bedroom shower.
0: Nicely done.
3: All the stuff. Anyway, so they came home. I didn't see them till Saturday morning, but
0: so late on Friday.
3: Right, they came home late Friday. Mm-hmm. I'd left food out for them so they could all eat.
0: Isn't that nice?
3: It is nice.
0: But a nice person you are.
3: That's my family, right? So I did all the stuff. So they're back, and I'm doing the stuff with them, and we're getting ready. It's summer now.
0: Yeah.
3: It is summer.
0: Yep. They're not going to school.
3: And my young one is you. She sleeps till noon. Comes out with hair just ratted all over.
0: You want some lunch?
3: We've all been up for, a day.
0: Right.
3: I got up at 5. I've surfed. I got home. You know what I mean?
0: I'm done.
3: It's a whole day.
0: Yep.
3: And this kid's walking out all shell-shocked. I have some cereal? Oh, God. Anyway, this morning, I get up to leave, and I've got to be quiet.
0: Yeah.
3: Really. And I don't get to shower in the big,
0: You got to go down to Alicia's room.
3: I got to go down to the room that's just, thank you.
0: You're welcome.
3: Bring that up every chance you get, can you?
0: I think about it all the time. It just flies out of my mouth. Part of me was like, don't do it, Sarah. Don't do it. It's Alicia's room.
3: Really? Really? You fought it as best you could, huh?
0: Well, it's Monday morning. I just don't have that much energy, Ben.
3: I go to leave my bedroom, which I'd been locked in, securely since 7 p.m. last night because, you got to shut the doors now. And there's a note slid halfway under my door.
0: Oh.
3: And I open the door and I pick up the note and it says, to the number one. This is from Edie. Can you see that?
0: It just turned on me.
3: Oh, geez.
0: I could read it, but. It went small.
3: To the number one dad, the best dad in the world. And underneath that, she wrote, amazing dad, very good dad.
0: Oh, boy.
3: Then the next, so I open it and it says,
0: very good dad.
3: Mm-hmm. Which is funny wording, but okay. The moving of this thing. I hope you have a good day at work and an amazing summer playing with me and Isla.
0: Oh. Well, I hope that for you too, Vin.
3: And it's almost Father's Day.
0: Oh.
3: And
0: oh,
3: me crap. And Nona might bake you a cake. I love you, Edie. P.S. I'm excited with two eyes.
0: So extra excited.
3: Yeah. No.
0: Excited.
3: Anyway, I'm excited to go to work with you. Oh. And then there's a little picture of her in a dress and very at the bottom, love Edie.
1: Oh.
0: When are you bringing her in?
3: So that is like, I'm waking up. I'm like, oh boy, here we go. I got to be quiet now. And there's that note. And I'm like, oh, it's all worth it.
0: It is.
3: So Shasky, you know what? I'll go show. I got to go show him that note.
0: Be like, don't worry. It pays off.
3: One day you'll look at that and go, oh, that's awesome.
0: That's a nice way to start the week. How nice. I miss the little notes and stuff.
3: Please tell me you got so royally effed up.
0: So listen though, here's the thing about Bob. Like it takes a special person to fly from here to the East Coast on a Friday and fly back on Sunday and still look all put together. She looks great.
3: She does look great.
0: She looks like she slept.
1: I did sleep. I pretty much slept all day yesterday.
0: Oh. Mm.
1: But guys, you're going to be so proud. I was such a good fiance this weekend.
0: Oh, so this is a friend of Susan's.
1: Of Susan's, okay. Yes. This is when
0: there was no sneaking out of this.
1: No, I tried. For weeks, I was soft launching the, oh man, I really wish I didn't have to travel that weekend. He's like, no, I know
0: Shut
1: what you're
0: it
1: doing.
0: Right down.
1: You're coming. I've been putting up with enough of your crap, your selfish crap. So I'm like, okay, I'm going. And I leave here after the show, go straight to the airport. My flight's delayed, and it's the longest flight ever. Yes, Vincenzo.
3: I have a quick question. Is in any way, shape, or form, like, did he used to say you're selfish to you before it came up on this radio show? Did he ever point that out, or does he now feel empowered that we've all react with shock face at some of the stuff that he's like, yeah,
0: we're some of the most selfish people on earth. And for us to be like, Jesus, that chick is selfish.
1: I think we're all selfish. You guys have definitely helped our relationship.
0: Oh, good. Oh, good.
1: For sure.
3: Okay, that's great.
0: So he's
1: Forget
0: a little more
1: couples therapy.
0: Honest with you.
1: I got Sarah and Vinny.
3: Okay,
0: lucky
3: good.
0: Thing you.
3: Glad to hear it.
1: So, you know, it's over a 5-hour flight and I get there and he's at the welcome party and I'm like, I'm going to miss it. Which it ended at 10:30. I'm like, I'm going to miss it. I didn't land till like 11. And he's like, oh no, we're out at a bar. I'll come let you into the hotel room and then you can come join us.
3: Wait a minute. You guys didn't travel together?
1: No, he went the day before. He went on Thursday.
0: Because he's in the wedding.
1: Yeah, okay, he was in the wedding.
0: So he had to be there.
1: Are you okay, Vinny?
3: I thought you two were traveling together. Did you need a ride to the airport?
1: Oh, it's okay.
3: It's not okay, but you didn't say
0: not
3: anything
0: okay.
3: to me about it, but I just assumed you were traveling with your husband. You'd
0: she
3: already
0: was here
3: told us.
0: Pretty late on Friday. Like, you were here.
1: Yeah, it's all good. I got my work done before I left.
3: Okay. All right, go
1: Thanks,
3: on with
1: though.
3: The story.
1: This isn't about you.
3: I thought it was, you're right. It's your turn. My bad.
0: Go on.
1: And so I get to the hotel room and I'm like, I need to order food and I need to go to bed. And he's like, but everyone really wants to see you. Everyone missed you at the welcome party. I'm like, what? Who? So
0: you
1: I'm
0: rallied.
1: Like, okay, well, let me shower. And I'm like, I really don't want to go. And I'm like, all right, I'll just go in these airport clothes and I'll just go right now. And I went with him. And of course, as soon as I got there, the music was cool and the energy
0: Someone
1: of everybody.
0: Put a drink in your hand.
1: I had a Modelo and it was great. And I got to see everyone. And then Saturday I got to go and I didn't know the wedding was in New Jersey, but it was like right across from Manhattan. We were in Jersey City.
3: That view was incredible.
1: It was such a cool place to get married. They had the view of Manhattan Empire State Building across the water behind literally where they got married.
0: Oh,
1: it was beautiful. And in my head, I'm like, well, the Knicks play tonight. Which means that if they win, one of the best parties of all time is just right across that water.
3: Mm-hmm.
1: Maybe I could get there after this wedding.
0: Oh.
3: Don't tell me you did. Did you?
1: Well, I tried, but nobody wanted to go with me. After the wedding, I was like, as soon as the Knicks won, there were some people who lived in the city who immediately got in an Uber and went.
3: And got the hell out
1: and
3: of
1: I
3: there.
1: Was like, oh, those people are going to the party. But I was so nice and I was responsible and I stayed with Susan. I was like, oh, after everything's done here, maybe we could go meet up with one of my friends who lives in Hoboken, or maybe we could go to Manhattan. And then I couldn't convince anybody to go with me. Mm. And I was like, guys, this is so against my religion to not be going over there and climbing on a bus, you know, to
0: that
1: dance.
0: That is also on fire.
1: Yes.
3: Uh-huh.
1: Right. But I didn't. And I went to bed. And then I spent all day with Susan yesterday. We had took an early flight home. So we were home by like 1 p.m. And

0: Right. He's really the best to have around, that Susan guy.
1: Mm. He's a keeper.
0: Mm-hmm.
2: There's a trade-off for sure.
0: Yes. Mm.
2: Absolutely.
1: Yeah.
0: I guess you have to make sacrifices sometimes.
1: Call them compromises. Don't call them sacrifices. It's a nicer word.
2: All right, Sarah.
1: I don't really have a lot.
2: Oh, come on.
1: I garden my ass off on Saturday. On Sunday,
0: your pants.
1: I got, so last week I was wearing those big wide leg pants when I rolled them up a couple times. And I was like, I don't like the roll up. I do it on a couple pairs of pants I've got. And so I narrowed the legs slightly. And I put a little trim on them. Here, you want to see?
2: You pegged and hemmed your pants.
3: Well, I mean, I wouldn't call it pegging.
0: What's pegging?
3: He thinks I wear peg leg pants because I wear skinny jeans sometimes.
2: No. Pegging pants. This is a true story.
1: All right.
2: Pegging pants, as I understand it, is we used to, before the gear got like up to snuff, like got better, when we raced BMX, we would wear our Levi's as protection on these BMX tracks.
1: Mm-hmm.
2: Later, they started making pants that motorcycle riders ride. They're called leathers. They're not really leather, but they have knee pads and hip pads, and they slide good. Anyway, we wore Levi's to race our bikes, but the pant would get caught in the chain.
1: Yeah.
2: So you would peg your pant leg down. You'd bring it in.
1: On the right side.
2: Well, you'd have to do both because you couldn't really walk around with, you know, one flapping in the
1: just
2: wind and one
1: tie a
2: tightly.
1: Piece of ribbon around your foot.
2: Well, you could.
1: Yeah.
2: But our parents would peg our Levi's so that they wouldn't get caught in our bike chains.
1: Uh-huh.
2: So the I'm
1: I didn't,
2: using the,
1: I didn't go full peg. I
2: but
1: these
2: is that
1: already,
2: the right term?
1: I don't know. I've never
2: tightening
1: heard it.
2: Tightening the.
1: No, I just thought you meant like peg leg because you always give me, you know, when I wear my skinny jeans, I always see you roll your eyes. Oh.
2: What? I like your skinny jeans.
1: Do you?
2: Yeah. What are you talking about?
1: I don't know. You're like, oh, skinny jeans are out. Ah.
2: Oh, no. I like your skinny jeans. If anything, the club kid pants, I hear you coming down the hall.
1: Yeah. They're so big. They're like just, I like to swim in my clothes. You
0: they're
1: know
0: the best. It's the best.
1: Yeah. So anyway, I put a little trim at the bottom.
2: Looks good.
1: Yeah, they're cute. I got a thumbs up from Bob. She was like, it's a little blingy, not too much, you know.
0: I believe I used the word perfect.
1: Oh, thank you. I don't know if you did, but
0: I think I said it was just enough, you know?
1: Yeah. Thanks.
0: Perfect. Perfect.
1: Well, I couldn't wait to show Bob. Bob's like, you know, my fashion consultant.
2: Is that right?
1: Yeah. When I try things on in my closet, I send her pictures.
2: It's weird. You two dress a lot alike. You know, sweatshirts. Yeah,
0: and more like every
2: pants.
0: Day. Like, we have definitely converged towards each other.
2: Yes, I don't really.
1: I agree.
2: I don't know
1: I've been
2: if that's
1: trying
2: the
1: to,
2: best thing
1: been
2: for
1: trying
2: either
1: to
2: of
1: step
2: you.
1: It up. I wore a sweater today.
0: And I've been, you know, sweatshirting
1: it
0: down.
2: I don't know. You might want to.
0: Well, you don't think we look adorable?
1: Yeah.
2: We're quite a pair. But I'm saying, you know, one of you, you might want to find someone who can elevate your look, not meet you. In right there.
1: Mm.
2: All right.
0: I'm happy and comfy.
2: I'm sure Jane would love to advise.
1: Oh my God, Jane. If Jane got a hold of one of us, it would be.
2: Well, let's get rid of the color immediately.
1: Yeah. I might work today with my black thing, but I don't have enough black hair dye in my hair, I guess.
2: Mm.
1: I'd have to go for a whole new look. I don't know if I'm ready for that.
2: Yeah, I don't know. I'm sure you're not. Yeah. Anyway.
1: Yeah. So let's play a song and we'll get this show rolling. It's a Monday, you guys. I feel it. It's going to be great. What a great week. Oh, my God. Oh, yeah. And Father's Day is Sunday?
2: Yeah.
1: Yeah. Make sure you get your dad. You don't have to worry about a thing.
2: What do you mean?
1: Because your daughters are going to take care of your Father's Day. You don't have to worry. It's not like Mother's Day where you got to figure stuff out. Maybe you'll get breakfast in bed then.
2: I don't like that.
1: Why?
2: Because I don't eat in bed. I don't eat in bed ever. I'm not going to eat in bed.
1: Oh, if you bring me food, I'll eat in bed.
2: I'm not doing
1: Nobody ever brings me food in bed. You know, not since my kids were little. But I'd get the whole tray. You know,
2: well,
1: sometimes
2: you have
1: they
2: your own bed,
1: on the
2: too.
1: Stairs.
2: So, you know, your choice is you
1: great.
2: Can do that.
1: Oh, be fantastic. You have your own bed, too. They'll just dump some waffle crumbs in there.
2: I'm not
1: It'll
2: eating in my bed. Thank you.
1: KLSC HD1 San Francisco. Sarah and Vinny Alice Morning Show. Here's a song from Rihanna, and we'll see you in a second. Shame.

0: Alice 97.3, Sarah and Benny, Alice's morning show. Happy Monday. Here's something should cheer you right up. Guy named Somber. We did see him smile recently.
1: He does smile, yeah. He's farming.
0: Somber's
1: that,
0: the name. You know, but, name. You know, right. But your chance to see Somber all this week. Go to this is a website contest. 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The trip includes round-trip airfare, two nights hotel, and two tickets to the show of your choice in North America. Where you want to go? Does your nana live in Chicago? Great. Go see him there. You got you know, some friend in Omaha? Okay. I don't know if he's playing in Omaha. Probably, though. It's all courtesy of AEG Presents. 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
1: Somber in Omaha?
0: What?
1: Come on!
0: Life doesn't get better than this.
1: You're right.
0: 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Oh, it's a text. 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
1: Odyssey.
0: Guy from your neck of the woods is dead. You know about
1: Oliver?
0: This? Yeah, it's Oliver Tree Guy. I've never heard of this guy before.
1: I'm familiar with him in that I know of him. I don't.
0: As in, he's like a local legend? Like
1: no,
0: people...
1: I don't know that he's so much a local legend. He's a guy from Santa Cruz, though, that made it. Mm-hmm. And he has made it. He has. I don't know if they were top 40 hits, per se.
0: Right.
1: But he definitely was enjoying a successful music career.
0: The guy's name is Oliver Tree.
1: Mm-hmm.
0: He...
1: Very strange dude, but super cool for the same reasons. Like, I love... His look makes me think of Primus, despite the music not sounding alike at all. He's kooky, like, and he accentuates that. He's into it. He shows that as, you know, his thing. If you pull up his videos, you'd go, oh, he's really kind of weirdly unique and cool, but
0: he
1: also...
0: He apparently has all these different personas for all his different... Maybe for just however he's feeling that, like the picture I'm looking at of him here, he's on stage, you know, doing the let me hear you crowd with the mic out. And he's got this like long blonde wig on that has like short bangs that go up over his ears. It's a crazy look, but I guess that's one of many.
1: He has a lot of weird looks. Yes.
0: He is.
1: Had.
0: Yes. Had is the operative word.
1: Mm-hmm.
0: Oliver Tree was among six who were killed in a helicopter crash in Brazil. He's an electro-pop singer. He had millions of fans across the world. They list a couple hits here. Did you grab one of these? Which one is the big hit?
2: Life Goes On.
0: Okay. Ooh.

0: Yeah.
1: It's not going to be a number one hit, but it's definitely poppy.
0: Sure.
1: I don't. Did you know him?
2: I did.
1: Oh, okay. So mm-hmm. he played a lot of the electronic festivals.
2: I don't think I ever saw him live, but I'm definitely familiar with his music, and I've seen some artists that he's collaborated with live. So it was definitely going around my chat.
1: Do we know, were they all artists that?
0: You know, they mentioned he was with some other guy.
2: Apparently a big streamer.
0: Yeah, someone who had like 3 million. The guy's name is Gaspar Prim, who has more than 3.1 million followers on Instagram.
1: Okay.
0: The crash also killed Lucas Frota, or something like that, Frota, a Brazilian DJ. And this Gaspar is some Argentinian guy.
1: Okay, so they're not random. They were leaving a show or something?
0: It looks like they're not really saying why they were in it. It sounds like they hit another helicopter, which is so
2: horrible.
0: Crazy. I know. So they're saying the mid-air collision involving two helicopters occurred several miles west of downtown Rio in the beach community of something I can't pronounce. Inside the helicopter were four other passengers, the one that he was in, and the pilot of the other helicopter also perished.
1: I didn't look into this, but
0: one of the helicopters fell into a car dealership selling electric vehicles made by a Chinese automaker by the name of BYD. What are you looking for a picture of him?
1: I'm looking for the name of the town.
0: Oh, Recreo.
1: Oh, okay.
0: Bandeirantes.
1: Okay.
0: Some beach community. So one of them fell into this car dealership and ignited over 20 vehicles. Just, and obviously that's nothing compared to the human loss.
1: Right.
0: And they're saying it's human error. As of the printing of this, I'm looking at the Washington Post, no statement regarding the accident had been released yet on his social media. Travel by helicopters frequent in that area of Brazil were wealthy, often bypassed significant traffic by taking to the air to escape the cities for beachside towns and vice versa. And they say it's actually pretty dangerous. It's not uncommon to see two helicopters flying what appears to be dangerously close to one another.
1: I've never been there. I don't know about all that. I do know that the Pro Surfing Tour is headed to Brazil in the coming weeks. They're probably mostly there already. And surfing is gigantic there. It's second maybe to soccer.
0: Right.
1: And their pro surfers are huge stars. Like, you can't believe how big they are. So when they are there for the tour, they have concerts, they have big giant events that fill the beaches in ways we don't know about here.
0: Was it Madonna just recently broke the world record for most gathered people for a live show, and it was on the beach in like right in Rio, like maybe 2 million people.
1: Yeah, I think that's the place where the record repeatedly gets broken.
0: Right.
1: Because they know that people will turn out.
0: Yep.
1: They're into it and the beach can take it, or no one can stop them from taking it.
0: Right.
1: I don't know.
0: Please don't set up here.
1: Aye. But anyway, I don't know enough about this Oliver Tree situation to know if he was leaving a show.
0: He's on a world tour, so it's maybe he just went to the beach. Who knows? Right, or maybe played a show down there. He has like 15 million people following him on TikTok. He's got a couple songs that have collected hundreds of millions of streams on YouTube and his music videos.
1: He's legit.
0: Yeah.
1: He's legit. No doubt. Was legit.
0: Rest in peace, singer Oliver Tree,
1: mm-hmm.
0: among six killed in a helicopter crash in Brazil. The other story I wanted to mention before we break here is we lost this guy, less tragic, but still sad. Gene Shalit, longtime Today Show film critic, has died at the age of 100. Made it to 100.
1: Dude got 100.
0: Yeah.
1: Not sad.
0: No.
1: Good for you, man. I mean,
0: he's the bushy-haired, mustachioed film critic or television. He's like a television personality. He reviewed books and movies for 40 years, from 1970 to 2010. So in 2010, he would have been like 85-ish. They say his family said he passed away peacefully today after 100 years of an amazing life.
1: Yeah, I don't know if he was doing that still on TV.
0: I don't know. I haven't seen him.
1: There was
0: in
1: a
0: years.
1: Time when the film critic was a pretty big deal. I don't think it is the same anymore at all. Like Rotten Tomatoes is where people would go.
0: Right.
1: Look.
0: That's my film critic.
2: And Bob's Movie Club, of course.
0: Of course.
1: What am I saying?
0: Hello.
1: Duh. Yeah, I told the family about Chappie, and Christina will probably watch it. So I'll see what she gives you.
0: Yeah. Gave it a 2. Bob gave it a 3. Maybe she'll give it a 4. Maybe she'll love it.
1: She might.
0: His long tenure on the, this is Gene Shalit. He's a totally, I guess of a certain age, you'd reckon. Do you know who this guy is?
2: Nope.
0: Yeah.
2: But 100 is amazing.
0: It is amazing. Mm-hmm. He was featured in several animated shows. SpongeBob SquarePants dubbed him Gene Scallop. And he was a fish food critic.
2: The mustache on this man.
0: I know.
1: Yeah.
0: He did do the voice on the SpongeBob episodes. He was parodied in 4 episodes of Family Guy. He was played by Eugene Levy, which is a great, like even just looking at his face, I can see, you know, just the big eyebrows on Second City Television. And there you go. At 100, it's, you got as much as you could ever deserve. I mean, if we live to be 100, that's, it feels like, especially, like, I don't know if he had it together still. It seems like 90 to 100 is anybody's guess, right?
1: Yeah, but your expectation from each day, I'm sure, is far less than you'd hope for in your 30s when you're in New York and the Knicks have just won the championship.
0: Somebody get me across this river.
1: I'm supposed to be on a flaming bus dancing and drinking. I'm sure he didn't have those kind of hopes and dreams at that point.
0: Right. All right, Vinny, what do you got coming up?
1: Getting a duty in the toilet would be like...
0: Right. Oh, my God. I won the day. I won the day. Nobody had to clean me up.
1: It's a freaking miracle. I have a lot of stuff, including U.S. soccer.
0: Oh.
1: And more after these.
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0: It's a good one.
2: Very cool.
0: Mm-hmm.
2: All right. Here's what's happening. Morning overcast and clouds. If you're in the East Bay, you'll see sunshine. If you're in the North Bay, you'll see it. Some clearing today with a high of in the 80s. The beaches stayed pretty socked in yesterday.
0: It was cold this weekend, actually. There were some times I was like, oh my,
2: I better get in that hot tub.
0: Yeah, both days.
2: Right, I bet.
0: Like, oh my God, enjoy that.
2: The weekend began with USA Soccer getting a win versus Paraguay, 4-1.
0: That's great. 4-1, that's huge.
2: We kicked their butts. It was amazing. Super fun game to watch. I had it on. I was eating and watching soccer. It's good stuff. The Stanley Cup is over. The Carolina Hurricanes won it.
0: Oh.
2: And, of course, the Knicks won over the weekend. And I just want to say that I'm a fan of New York. My family's from New York. I am stoked for the people of New York. Chalamet should be embarrassed, but okay.
0: Why?
2: He celebrated like he's on the team. Like he was in the locker room getting champagne poured on his head and you know you didn't play, right?
0: He's so happy for them.
2: But
0: they're like, you're so famous.
2: I know, that's Timothée, it, though.
0: Chalamet, come on in. Was Kylie in there with him?
2: I don't know, but I just saw the video of him like, I just went, oh my God, bro.
0: He's so happy.
2: You should just go home or go to a bar or go outside and celebrate. Mm-hmm. These guys actually played the game.
0: Mm-hmm.
3: You sound jealous.
2: I really don't think that's it.
3: Okay, well, I don't understand what the problem is if they're happy to have him there.
2: Are they?
0: Aren't they?
3: I don't know. They were throwing champagne in his face and he goes, oh man, I usually have a stuntman for this. I can't see.
0: He's so charming.
3: I don't think he's charming at all.
2: And yet you defend him against the whole, I'm going into the locker room with my guys.
3: If I invited him in,
0: yeah, there's nothing wrong with that.
2: All right. I think it's embarrassing, and he should have known the boundary without someone having to say, dude.
0: Oh, he's just a kid, Ben. He doesn't know.
2: Get them out of here.
0: That's not, he wants to party with them. Was he the only, was he like everyone else was excluded and he got to go in?
2: I didn't see video of Ben Stiller back there or Spike Lee, who, if there's any celebrity fan of the Knicks that deserves to be back stage or in the locker room with the team, is that guy.
0: Yeah.
2: He's
0: well, maybe he was there,
2: through.
0: But he was like, I'm not taking that in the face. The champagne.
2: Oh, you think that's the...
0: Maybe.
2: Okay.

0: He should be a little more low key.
1: All right. You're right. He should party with the team.
0: Yeah.
1: I agree.
0: Nothing wrong with that.
1: Our first story I heard, well, there's, I guess those are stories that I've already done, but this story I heard over the weekend and went, okay, is this a bit? What is this?
0: What is it?
1: A parachute plane.
0: Yes.
1: Crashed.
0: So
1: full
0: crazy.
1: Of parachuters. And I was like, they
0: jump.
1: Like, the irony of a plane going down with everyone geared up with parachutes.
0: I don't understand. Tell me what happened.
1: Well, they say the plane basically crashed while taking off.
0: Oh,
1: so it was going up and made a turn and nosedived.
0: Oh, God.
1: And they say that maybe the pilot was trying to get turned around to land on a nearby road.
0: Oh.
1: Because there must have been some kind
0: trouble.
1: But I when I heard the story, and I'm not trying to make fun, but it is the irony of hearing that a plane full of people with parachutes
0: who were gonna jump out.
1: And they say here, as I sort of looked further into it, that this was not a plane full of beginners.
0: Oh.
1: These were all people that had been, I almost feel like this was earlier in the day. These were the guys that work there or are known to jump together. And
0: one of those teams that all link hands.
1: No, I don't know about
0: stuff,
1: that, but I think they probably teach there, but you go out and you get your jump in before you do your teaching. You know what I mean?
0: Yeah.
1: Like, let's get
0: that's
1: it.
0: That's why I teach here.
1: Like,
0: so I can get the free jump every day.
1: Right. Exactly. I would think that that's what they were up to, but they say,
0: God, that's horrible.
1: We don't have a lot of details, but there was one pilot and 11 skydivers. The plane was operated by Skydive Kansas City. They've been doing this. They do this 8 months out of the year, every year.
0: Wow.
1: And the plane crashed shortly before takeoff at about 11:30 in the morning. It's not shortly before, shortly after.
0: I knew what you were saying.
1: Okay, well, I clearly didn't. Anyway, so that's what happened. And we don't have a reason why the plane crashed. But I swear when I heard the story, I just thought,
0: jump.
1: Like, maybe seatbelts shouldn't be worn on planes where you've got a parachute. Okay, maybe you should. I don't know.
0: I really don't know the answer to that. I mean, I guess they must have just been too low, or it was just too chaotic. I don't know. That's horrible. And maybe the guy thought he was going to stick a landing somewhere and was like, stay in your seats. We're having trouble. I'm going to turn it around and put it back down. I don't know. It's so awful.
1: It is awful. Well, anyway. So
0: two big, you know, crazy air disasters over the weekend.
1: I have another one, but I'm going to space them out because it's too much.
0: Oh, we got a third?
1: Not a plane, but another incident. And it's just one of those where I went,
0: oh, just do it.
1: Are you sure?
0: Well,
1: it's a lot.
0: Hit me.
1: All right. If you say so. This story also out of Brazil wasn't the Oliver Tree story out of Brazil. A Brazil woman has died after the story said bungee jumping accident.
0: Oh, God.
1: It wasn't
0: extreme.
1: That. They call it rope jumping, which is different, and I'll explain it in a second. I'm going to show you the bridge that they were jumping off of for a reason. See that there?
0: Yes.
1: It's out in the middle of nowhere.
0: It seems to cross a valley. Mm-hmm. There doesn't even seem to necessarily be a river there. Maybe there is. Is it a train bridge, Vin?
1: I don't know what that is exactly, but it's exactly the type of bridge I bungee jumped off of. Out in the middle of nowhere, we hiked out there.
0: It actually looks decrepit.
1: It was a group of bungee jumping pros that hiked out there with us when we did our bungee jumps. And so I had this, there's a similarity here in that this clearly isn't something that they do. They don't have a permanent structure.
0: Right.
1: There's no puffy pad down below underneath the party people doing their jumps.
0: They can't be 100% sure that the railing isn't so rusty it's just going to pop off.
1: Right. A woman has died in what appears to be a tragic extreme sports accident in Brazil. Three men have been arrested over the incident.
0: Oh, boy.
1: In which the instructors failed to attach the rope to her
0: before
1: helping her jump from a bridge in Sao Paulo. So one of the things that I have experience with is when we went bungee jumping, they were like, we can't push you. You have to jump. Like, that is one of the rules, like, I guess they lived by.
0: Right.
1: There was an accident that day, and I'm not going to get into that story. That's my story, not this one. But it was one of those things where they...
0: Not an accident where anybody died.
1: No.
0: The rope was just a little too long.
1: But they were like,
0: long.
1: You got to climb over the ledge, and you got to jump. We'll count you down, but we're not going to push you. Because more than one person said, push me! And they're like, no.
0: We don't do that.
1: We're not pushing you.
0: Well, if anything happens, you were pushed off that
1: right.
0: bridge.
1: Well, and that's... When I went and I really chickened out after the first sort of incident, I was like, I'm done with this. That guy almost died.
0: He came up with wet hair.
1: He got wet in what was a gutter of water running underneath. It was not even 3 inches deep.
0: Oh,
1: like,
0: boy.
1: He hit on stretch and got wet. And we were all, what the? And they go, we just have to add a bungee. Don't worry. It's no big deal.
0: Don't add one. Take one away.
1: No. The takeaway means it stretches farther. You add a bungee, making it not go as
0: far
1: down.
0: It's a bundle of bungees?
1: Uh-huh.
0: Okay.
1: Exactly right. This wasn't that, though. This was something called rope jumping, where instead of jumping down and going back up on a bungee cord,
0: you
1: jump and pendulum. So it's a rope. It's a climbing rope, they say. And the idea is that
0: So it doesn't stretch. You're going to hit a point where it jerks you and you start to swing.
1: But the thing is, unlike bungee jumping where they went, we can't help you. You have to jump. In this case, they lift you and throw you out.
0: Because that's the whole thing.
1: So that you get
0: right.
1: the swing. Otherwise, you'd drop straight and that wouldn't.
0: Might break your back.
1: Right. These guys were arrested. And people, right after they threw her off the edge, started screaming, she's not attached.
0: Oh, God.
1: So I don't know. You tell me you love to be the judger. Do these guys get, they've been arrested.
0: Well,
1: are they
0: need some kind of punishment. Like, I'm sure it was just a tragic accident, but you're the person that this person who died was trusting. And you're an idiot.
1: The three men were wearing harnesses.
0: She didn't even have a harness on?
1: Did she not notice? She was not attached. So I don't know.
0: She must have had one on and they just didn't tie her on.
1: Right.
0: Oh, God.
1: These guys were wearing harnesses because they had to walk to the edge of the bridge and throw her over. Anyway, I wasn't going to do that because it's pretty dark, too. But
0: that is gnarly.
1: A weekend of really heavy accidents. Bungee jumping, the parachute plane, and Oliver Tree's helicopter crashed into another one. How about something?
0: Let's lighten it up, baby. Come on.
1: I tried to tell you.
0: I liked it.
1: I know, but you were like, you got to hit me with that. All right.
0: Yeah. Well, I mean, you
1: feels
0: went
1: like
0: this.
1: A lot.
0: I'm like, I got to hear that
1: now.
0: You're not even going to remember to do that later.
1: I was going to remember. Mm. Let me ask you a question.
0: I'm ready.
1: Did you ever meet your great grandparents?
0: Yes.
1: You did?
0: Yes. I had a great grandmother until I was like 15. Yeah. Lily and Marie.
1: And?
0: Well, she was always, she had a stroke early in my childhood. So she was, she was just like so, I don't even know how old she was when she died. She had to be pretty old because I was 15. And she was just gnarled, and she stayed at a home, and we'd go get her.
1: Oh, she did, okay.
0: We'd get her on all the holidays and bring her and just sit her on the couch, and that was, and she would talk to you, but it was excruciating.
1: Oh, boy.
0: I know. She's the one who asked, have you bled? I'm like, have I had my period yet? Yes.
1: Why did you say?
0: I can't believe we're talking about this on the couch here.
1: Why are you asking?
0: She wanted to know. Don't ask me. Have you bled? I'm like, oh my God.
1: Bob, yes. Did you ever meet your great grandparents?
2: I've never even met a grandparent.
0: Oh, shoot.
2: They were all dead before I was born.
1: Dang. That's too bad. Grandparents are.
0: Did you ever meet a great grandparent?
1: I did. My mom's mom passed away when she was 9.
0: Oh.
1: So she had a rough come up. And there's a lot of like things that I didn't realize affected her. Like I had a mom. As I heard the story, I was like,
0: right.
1: You know, it took a while for me to get to a certain age where I could appreciate like
0: to lose
1: 9 and you don't have your mom. So she was raised by her grandparents, my great grandparents. And they meant the world to her because her mom was gone and her dad had to go to work every day. So she was with her great grandparents or my great grandparents, and they meant the world to her. When I met them, they were so elderly, and I don't say this to disrespect them, but they were kept at home.
0: Mm-hmm.
1: There was no way they were being sent anywhere.
0: Right.
1: And they, like great grandpa, smelled like cigarettes and pee.
0: Mm.
1: And great grandma was like, my mom went to beauty school, so she would come and she would take care of her,
0: cut her hair and stuff.
1: But she was also elderly. And when you're very young, it's almost
0: scary. On the nose. Not this.
1: No. Yes. Right. Mm. You got it. I was kind of scared. And well, was they're just like, I'm going to go find something to do.
0: Right. They're not. Because even your grandparents like have some kick.
1: Oh,
0: like
1: no. My grandpa was a thick, barrel-chested Italian dude who...
0: Like, they're fun. They still got a little energy. Mm-hmm. It depended on how, you know, what the spacing is, what the age is. But it's... the great-grandma, she's the only one I had another great-grandma when I was born, but she died before I could know her. And, she was just so decrepit that you just wanted to get away, which sucks. Because I think of myself now as being like, someday, maybe I'll be a great-grandmother, or hopefully I'll, you know, knock wood... I'll get to the age where I'm just sitting on the couch at my kid's house because they pick me up at the home and I'm all like, have you bled? I'm definitely doing that, by the way. I am definitely.
1: You want to live forever with the have you bled yet question?
0: I'm going to, if I ever get a granddaughter, you know, or a great grand, whatever I get, I'm going to be, even the boys, I'll be like, have you bled? Just because I know it'll torture them.
1: Okay.
0: I hope I'll still have that sense of humor, you know?
1: Less than a third of people have met.
0: Less than a third?
1: No, sorry. Less than a third say yes to I've met my great-grandparents. Mm-hmm. And others say I was too young to remember it. I remember it, but very vaguely.
0: Yeah.
1: And I remember, unfortunately, not loving it, but that's, you know.
0: Right.
1: You're not made of pizza or Carvel, so...
0: Want to hear something kind of cute that I heard just from my cousin Seth? He has a place that he lives in, like upstate New York, and he showed pictures of his garden, and it's going off right now, and so everything's beautiful. And the peonies that he grows in his yard are from Lillian Marie's garden, and they were her mother's. So there are great great grandmother's peonies.
1: Is that a dog?
0: It's a plant.
1: Oh.
0: Yeah.
1: And what is a pea?
0: They bloom once a year, and it's kind of short, and they're like kind of a bushy shrub with big fat flowers over that. They have big bright pink flowers.
1: Yeah.
0: Well, okay. They can be all different colors, but his are like a dark pink, like fuchsia.
1: Nice.
0: And we were all like, oh, I can't believe you've got those. It's amazing.
1: Peonies also refers to steak. From Peonies? The Northwest Italy? I don't know. There's a lot of different spellings for this. Anyway, okay, so that's cool. Let's see here. Do you think you'll ever talk to someone born in the 2100s?
0: No.
1: 9% said yes.
0: How could I?
1: I don't, and that's the question.
0: I'll be dead by, you know, I mean, the max is probably 100 years, right? So in 2066, see you later.
1: Bob?
2: Probably not. I'd be, you know, 105.
0: You could be 105. You could do it.
2: I don't need to.
0: Yeah, you could, though.
1: But you could.
0: Maybe it'll be your great-great-granddaughter.
2: Yeah, I don't know. I'm not really looking forward to... Well.
1: I think this is great. Yours is one of the great love affairs of all time as you join in holy matrimony this September. I believe the two of you are going to be even better. Better than ever.
2: At 105.
1: Like, the whole marriage is going to be
0: 105. Why limit yourself?
1: Yeah. We all look to you. Like, pave the way. Show us how it's done.
0: Carry the flag.
2: Okay.
1: Into it. And while we've got Bob on mic, 800-400-3697 is our text number. Maddie's out one more day, but yep, we'll be back tomorrow. And in the meantime, Bob is
0: in. You've
1: done
0: a good job.
2: Vinny, regarding the parachute plane crash, you never said if there were any survivors.
1: There were not. All the people perished.
0: Oh, how awful.
1: And I'm not trying to be... I just heard the story and went, are you kidding? The irony of a skydiving plane going down and everyone going down with it is just too much.
2: Mm. There's a lot of defense for Timothy Chalamet being in the locker room. 415 says, Timmy said it was better than winning an Oscar. I did hear that quote.
1: I heard that as well. Yeah, but he didn't. Okay.
2: There's a lot of references to Kash Patel. Do you guys know who that is? Apparently he goes in the locker room and that's okay.
0: It wasn't okay.
2: Oh,
0: he went in
2: was
0: it the Olympics? He went in and celebrated with one of the teams, and he's like, you know, he's the head of the FBI.
2: Oh.
0: So he's, and he's like, kind of looks like a madman and like proved us all right. Like he was going nuts and drinking and screaming and he's like, wow, how dignified.
2: I think
0: that's what people were upset about. Some say he has a drinking problem.
1: Mm.
2: 415 says, Have You Bled has gotten my week off to a hilarious start. Thank you, Sarah.
1: Have you bled yet?
2: That is such a way to be remembered. Oh, yeah. My God.
0: Well,
1: she lives on.
0: I hope to be remembered, too. I'll ask all my grandchildren if they've bled.
2: 925, I became a grandmother this year, and my grandmother is still alive. She's 98 and will be 99 in September, but she's a great, great grandmother.
0: Oh, my God.
2: And it's the most special thing in the world. Rebecca, East Bay.
1: Yeah, I don't think kids can appreciate it, but certainly a grown-up is like, that's radical.
0: Because you see the future.
1: Well, you realize.
0: You don't realize it when you're a kid.
1: Right.
0: No. You're like, well, I'm just a tot. I'm never going to be that.
1: Well, yeah. Again, I'm looking for pizza and Carvel around here. Anybody? Yeah. Anyway, what's coming up in the trash, Sarah?
0: At the movies, biopics, and trillionaires.
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0: Alice 97.3, Sarah and Vinny, Alice's morning show. Happy Monday. Hooray.
1: Mm-hmm.
0: The weekend's finally over.
1: Mm-hmm.
0: Had enough of that.
1: Mm-hmm.
0: Mm. Hello and welcome. Thanks for listening today. Our Instagram is Alice973. 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Master

0: Masters of the Universe suffered a 71% drop in its second week, and Obsession keeps shattering expectations.
1: All right.
0: So it's, let's see, 44 million from 3,800 plus theaters for Disclosure Day. The ticket sales were above the estimates of 35 million, but rival studios say that is a movie that should have made over $50 million. Like, it's a Spielberg movie. It's, you know, the subject matter, the scale of this thing, it should have made more.
1: Well, I was just going to say, while we heard the reviews are bad, including from our own Bobby, who didn't like it, we've all grown up with Spielberg. Like, most of our movie experiences sort of, that's the bar.
0: Right.
1: Whether it's, you know, I don't, we could name his movies all day.
0: We actually will in the next hour.
1: Oh, okay. So I do feel like, you know, there's probably a lot of people who considered just trusting it versus the review they read.
0: And, right.
1: You know, but 50 million is still a lot of money.
0: Well, they're saying for what they spent on this movie, it to justify its price tag, it should have grossed over 50 mil. Disclosure Day cost $115 million to make and $80 million to market. So, and they say theaters keep about half of revenues, so it needs to earn over $300 million globally in order to be profitable. So it did, let me see, $44 million.

0: who are going to the movies, and like, yes, like they respect Spielberg, but his last 20 years of movies have not been what the previous 20 were.
1: In fact, he doesn't really, like, his name gets on stuff, and yet there's more movies that his name's been on where I've gone,
2: Right. Ready Player One comes to mind.
1: Yes, that's a perfect example of a movie that he was attached to, and I expected it to be great, and
2: that
1: it wasn't.
2: That made $41 million in its opening weekend. Ready Player One did. This was 2018. We were frothing for this, and we're like, oh, my God, and Spielberg's doing it. It's going to be amazing, and it just wasn't.
1: I don't know how much work he actually puts in on these films anymore might be part of the issue.
2: Right.
1: Like, you know, attaching your name to it and getting a producer credit should be enough, right?
0: Well, that wasn't the case for this one. He directed it.
1: He did.
0: Like, it's his movie, and it's it was a passion project. He's obsessed with aliens.
2: Clearly.
0: And really thinks that they exist.
1: Well.
2: It looks like Disclosure Day, $44 million domestically, about $49 million from 73 markets. So they're at $92 million. There's a, you know, it's still a Spielberg movie. It probably will, in the end, be profitable. But as of right now, they're saying it should have made more. Obsession is number two. It's been out for 4 weeks. And it's one of the I can't remember all these weird records that it broke, but it has a very young director as well. And it went up in its second week. Like the word of mouth thing is happening for this thing. It's made $188 million just in America. It's in more theaters now, and it was good for number two, $19 million over the weekend. Scary Movie debuted in third place with $14 million. Oh, I'm sorry. Last week it debuted. It fell 73% to 14 right. million. It's made about 84 million. And Backrooms is down at number four now.
1: When you were young.
2: Yes, dear.
1: Did you go to a lot of movies?
2: I did. All the time. But we couldn't see movies at home.
1: A lot of movies?
0: Yeah.
1: Okay.
2: Yeah. You did too, right?
1: No.
2: Oh.
1: Not at all.
2: Really?
1: I can't sit still. Mm. And so for me, it was torture to be in a movie theater, and I didn't go see movies. Oh, no.
2: I lived for it. My mom would drop us off with... You know, we each had $10 and we'd go into the Hanover Mall, shop at the Chess King, see if there were any cute boys in there shopping.
1: Yeah.
2: Go get an Orange Julius and then pay $3 to go see a movie.
0: I think my tickets when I was a teen were $11.50. And yet we'd see anything. There's nothing to do in the suburbs.
2: Whatever's playing.
1: You know, that's my daughter, as I was coming home from surf on Saturday, wrote me and said, I need a ride to Target. And I was like, it's 9 a.m. What are you doing?
2: I'm ready for my shopping.
1: She wanted to go to the Target because that's the closest thing to a mall we have in our little town. And her friend roamed around and made YouTube videos at the store.
2: Oh, which older daughter?
1: Yes.
0: Mm. Gorgeous.
1: Like, I just couldn't believe they were doing a tutorial for the younger kids coming into, like, they're now the older kids at the school, the junior high. And they were doing a tutorial for the kids and popping out of different places to,
2: do their presentation.
1: Yeah. It was very funny, but I just thought, okay, that's what kids do now.
0: Right? I love it.
1: You do?
0: Well, 100%. The Obsession director and the Backrooms director, that's exactly how they started, just making movies and videos with their friends. It's way better than her sitting behind the Target smoking cigarettes.
2: That is
1: yes,
2: true.
1: Yes, and that's what I did. Did I tell you that story?
0: Maybe.
1: Yeah, I did do that.
2: Yeah.
1: But Safeway, not Target. But.
2: Well, and kids, I feel like a creative kid finds, like when we were kids, we used to make, me and my brother would make DJ tapes.
1: Where
2: where you just like pretend you're a DJ and then play a song, you know, on our little cassette.
1: I don't feel like you've ever told me that. You were mocking up DJ tapes when you were a kid.
2: When we were little kids. And so you did, because we had a tape recorder. So, you know, of course you're playing with it. There was nothing else to do in the olden days.
1: What channel were you on?
2: Well, later I was on WSAR, and then my first job was at an AM station in New Bedford, and it was WSAR Fall River.
1: Which fake channel were you on,
2: Oh, WSAR.
1: Oh, okay.
2: I thought it was a fake channel. It was, you know, WSARA, obviously. And then later, my first job, I'm like, oh my God, I have to apply to this place. It's WSAR. I've been on this station for years.
1: Okay. I love it.
2: And then I remember getting my dad got one of the early VCR cameras, and it was enormous. You

0: to rest it on your shoulder, mm-hmm. and it had a pack with a full-size videotape that you would slot in.
1: Separately.
0: Separately, yeah. It was attached.
1: Oh, how funny.
0: But it was just an enormous rig, and we made music videos, we made talk shows.
1: Where's the video? Where is that?
0: I don't know. My dad has them.
1: You've never gone back and looked at that?
0: No, not really since they, I think last time I saw them, they still lived at their old house in East Bridgewater. Now they live in Florida because it's the law.
1: Right.
0: East Coasters, they head south.
1: That's really a cute story.
0: Star Wars, The Mandalorian, and Grogu, that is number 6. Masters of the Universe dropped to number 5, by the way. Michael, though, is the one I wanted to talk about. Michael made another $4 million for 7th place. So far, domestically, it's made $362 million. However, it just dethroned Bohemian Rhapsody as the top grossing music biopic. It's the biggest one ever. And not surprisingly, there's more coming. It looks like, let me see if I can find the total.
1: So more coming as in
0: more biopics.
1: Okay.
0: But it really does depend on who you're doing. When I tell you who they're making a biopic for, you'll go, well, that won't. There will be a segment of the population that's down. But it won't be Bohemian Rhapsody size, which starred Rami Malek as Queen singer Freddie Mercury and earned $911 million worldwide. Michael has now surpassed that haul with a global take so far of $932 million and counting. It also just opened to Japan. It scored 6.7 mil. It opened there June 12th. So that one is going to continue to, that'll probably hit a billion. I feel like it's even sort of early days for it. Let me see how many weeks it's been out for. Michael has been out for 8 weeks.
1: Well, I understand that. You know, they're trying to control the narrative with the Michael story. I also feel like there were probably pressures on Queen to not show all the stuff.
0: Right.
1: And so then you start to go, I don't know. Do I really want to watch it if you're not going to tell the whole story?
0: Right.
1: I'm going to get a glossy Hollywood version of what went down.
0: I was down.
1: All right.
0: I mean, I feel like they're probably, you know, they take liberties with these things because they're trying to make a show that people want to go to.
1: Well, the whole, you know, and I get it. I get the family wants to say Michael was the greatest musician and nothing ever happened with children. Why would we include that? Okay, but I love the band Stone Temple Pilots and I love Weiland, but if you don't include his drug addiction, is that a story that is
0: even... isn't black tar heroin on every surface.
1: That is that dude's story.
0: Right.
1: You can't tell that story and then
0: a phone
1: be like,
0: number that you pre-dialed 9-1 and you just have to press that one.
1: That's one of his quotes. Yeah, he was really someone. It was pretty dark. Mm. Maybe they just won't make that movie, but it won't be the true story at all if you don't include right. that stuff.
0: Well, maybe they will make it and tell the truth that because clearly it's profitable to make these movies. John Fogerty has revealed that there's a biopic in the work. He says the script currently being written is such an honor. John Fogerty, do you know who John Fogerty is?
2: Can't say that I do.
1: Oh, man.
0: You know, that's...
2: From CCR?
1: Yes.
0: And from just solo work. Is he the put me in, coach?
1: Yeah. I'm ready One of the to things play. That... This is a good story because the record company... plays a big part in his story. Mm. He stopped making music because they were like, you can't release solo music. You're competing with your, like it was a whole freaking thing. And that guy just didn't make music for years.
0: Well, he probably made music, banked it and just
1: yeah, I don't
0: said,
1: know,
0: I'm waiting until I can do this again.
1: He was one of the early greats though.
0: Yeah. Oh my God. I love CCR. I love them. Like, they've got 4 or 5 songs that just, you know, do, looking out my back door. And have you ever seen The Rain? Like, there's just, they're great. In a crazy, weird way.
1: Fortunate Son.
0: Yeah, oh, yeah. I know Fortunate Son.
1: There's that Proud Mary.
0: Oh, yeah.
1: Although, is that originally theirs?
0: I don't know.
1: Huh. Well, either way, yes, I'm a big fan, and I think they're from around here.
0: Oh, really?
1: Oh, origin, El Cerrito.
0: Oh, well, El Cerrito's right across the bay.
1: Yeah.
0: So John Fogerty has said that they're doing a biopic. He's 81. He talked to the Hollywood Reporter about the film Thursday night. This was at the Songwriters Hall of Fame. He accepted the Johnny Mercer Award, the organization's highest honor. So I guess we didn't hear about him because Taylor was there. You know, she pretty much takes the cake
1: every
0: time.
1: Yeah, she does.
0: So he's all excited about it. And, you know, it's, let's see here. Oh, excuse me. Besides Bohemian Rhapsody, there have been a lot of these lately. Austin Butler as Elvis Presley and Elvis. Naomi Ackie as Whitney Houston and Whitney Houston, I Want to Dance with Somebody. I don't even remember that one. Aretha Franklin's Respect, Jennifer Hudson played her. Timothée Chalamet did Bob Dylan in A Complete Unknown, and of course, most recently, and killing it, Michael Jackson and Michael.
1: Chalamet, for the record, did great in the Dylan biopic.
0: Oh, and they just did that Bruce Springsteen one, too, with The Bear.
2: Yeah, Jeremy Allen White.
1: That kind of didn't do well, right?
0: I don't know. I don't think so.
1: I didn't even see it.
0: I don't know. Anyway, he's all excited about it. Oh, there's a picture of Taylor with John Fogerty. John Fogerty's an old dude, very old, 81, and his hair is darker than Taylor's. It's very dark.
1: I'm looking back at their hits, and it looks like the earliest dates are 68.
0: Oh, is that when CCR put out their first record?
1: Bad Moon Rising was 69.
0: Oh, yeah. Oh, my God. How could I forget that one?
1: There's just that, but that's when they were.
0: They were so good.
1: What's the one about Lodi?
0: Oh, lost in low, stuck in Lodi again.
1: Yeah, what is that one called?
0: Lodi?
1: Is it called Lodi?
0: I think so.
1: I don't know. It is called Lodi, yes. That is a hit, too. Yeah. That's another one.
0: Yeah, they're great. Creedence Clearwater Revival.
1: Well, cool. They say that's tragic. The tragic story of CCR is a classic behind the music tale of explosive success destroyed by crushing sibling rivalry, toxic legal battles, and a medical tragedy.
0: Oh,
1: who died? I don't know that story. I
0: don't know either.
1: I know he was in, John Fogerty, I should say, as the chief songwriter, ended up just sitting down.
0: Yeah.
1: Kind of like Prince. He did a
0: solo record, right? But it was not until later.
1: They sued him because he sounded too much like himself, though.
0: Yeah.
1: Like, I think that was the lawsuit.
0: Sorry, we own all things CCR.
1: You can't do that without our approval. Like, he just went, okay, I guess I'm done.
0: I guess I'll just maybe. I don't know. Could he still do shows? Okay, moving on. So there you go. A couple biopics in the work. Oh, and by the way, I'm sure I've said this already, but the Michael Jackson biopic sequel is, they're doing it. It's moving ahead. Supposedly it's gonna, I don't know. I mean, it seems like if they're gonna move into the 90s, they're gonna have to talk about his struggles with children. Lots of court cases involving children. Elon Musk becomes the world's first trillionaire. Kind of. They say, don't look too closely, and he's definitely a trillionaire. I don't know. They're saying that on paper, he's pushed over the trillionaire line, although the Washington Post says the number is somewhere between exaggerated and imaginary. A good chunk of Musk's wealth comes in the form of conditional Tesla stock, and the conditions, they say, are kind of hard to meet. And they say that SpaceX has never turned a profit. And so, which is kind of surprising to hear, because when it went public, people bought it right up, $135 a share. And that would value his shares in the company at $867 billion. So on paper, and probably in reality, you get to a certain number of billions, and who can even keep count anymore? I mean, the guy's probably a trillionaire. So if is he, isn't he, does it matter to any of us?
1: Nope.
0: I feel like he could maybe solve some of the world's problems if he wanted to.
2: One of Susan's friends who was at the wedding this weekend works for SpaceX.

0: SpaceX and made a pretty penny as well on Friday.
1: Is that so?
0: Mm-hmm.
2: Like, that's great.
0: Like millions.
1: Oh my God.
0: Yeah.
2: That's great.
1: How awesome.
0: Right? I'm like, you deserve it. Working for that guy for so many years.
2: Well, that's one of the...
0: I would never want to do that.
2: Not everybody gets the Silicon Valley dream, but those that do, you're getting this stock early on before it even goes public as part of your package, and you just...
1: Sometimes you get a percent of the company.
2: It piles up
0: over
2: the years,
0: cool.
2: And there's definitely some, like, there were people who go, I can't wait this out. And there are others who go, I'm waiting. And your friend just paid off. Just paid.
1: That's great.
2: That is great.
1: Yeah, it's a very, you don't want to be jealous, but living in this area, a lot of people know that guy. Like, I know the people who flew to New York commercial, and then that company went, you know this person. You've met her.
2: Oh, this is the different, this is not Elon's
1: show.
2: This is the Salesforce show.
1: Yeah, the Salesforce
2: show. The Salesforce show.
1: They flew their commercial and flew home private and never looked back.
2: They made truly a fortune. Mm. Those people, those friends of yours.
1: Mm-hmm.
2: Yeah.
1: I can't even venture a guess. Like, I don't think it was a billion.
2: There are probably way more people qualified to talk about this listening right now than for me to, but I do know that, like, that quest to get that company that's not public yet, but you get in early and you're hoping to get stock, that's one of the big dreams. But often they're operating on a shoestring budget, not paying the wages that are equal out there in the world. And you have to gamble.
0: Right.
2: On, I'm not being paid the going price for the work I'm doing, but I'm gambling that this product will be valuable down the line. It's a hard thing to, if you're single, you can do it.
1: Right.
2: Because you can say, I can tighten my belt. It's worth the gamble.
1: Plus, I'm here 16 hours a day anyway. I'll just sleep at my desk. But who needs to pay rent?
2: If you've got kids and they're going and your family and they're like, we want to go on vacation. What?
1: That's so expensive. We're not making any money.
2: But, you know, then down the line, you might be a multimillionaire. So it's a gamble.
1: More.
0: Yeah. And this friend who works at SpaceX always tells the story of Christmas Eve when he gets a call from Elon and has to go in and work on something.
1: Oh,
0: so
1: God.
0: It's like many trade-offs on the way to that fortune.
1: Well, I'm sure it was all worth it. That sounds pretty awesome. All right, I'm done here. What's coming up?
2: I'm done here, she says. Gen X.
1: Oh.
2: It's time your pants were pulled down.
1: Uh-oh.
2: After.

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3: What's up, everyone? This Alice Report is brought to you by an Alice escape to see Harry Styles at Madison Square Garden. Harry Styles is a big shot these days. This is a great prize. You're going to want this.
1: Yep.
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1: Oh, that's a good one.
3: Isn't he doing like a stand? Like he's at Madison Square Garden for a handful of shows.
1: I believe our Bob is going to at least one of those shows.
4: I am. I'm going in September.
3: And he's doing like what, 30 nights, 20 nights?
4: Like I think a month, yeah.
3: That's rad.
4: 30 nights, yeah.
3: It is 30 nights. That's what I thought I heard. I, of course, didn't have time to double check that because I don't double check my commercial tags.
1: Yeah. If Taylor gets married at Madison Square Garden, that is going to elevate that place.

0: just they should give her a deal, because immediately I went, oh my God, if you go there in late September, you'll be where Taylor was, where don't she tied the knot, where her love was solidified.
1: Mm. What is the, I thought Madison Square Garden was considered like the biggest venue in the history of the world.
0: Oh,
1: not
0: it's very well, very well known.
2: Yeah, yeah, it's got cachet as far as arenas go.
0: But now it'll be
1: it'll
0: where
1: be
0: Taylor
1: elevated. Okay, all right. Who knew? But you know me, there I am going.
0: You don't believe it still?
2: I don't know. I just think it's kind of lame, but
1: she would marry there?
2: Yeah.
1: I agree 1,000%.
0: Oh.
1: But I also think Chalamet in the locker room's stupid, so what do I know? I'm an old guy. Speaking of,
0: yes,
1: this story's great.
0: Okay.
1: Talk about justice. This reporter is Gen X. Okay, I am.
0: Yeah, agreed.
1: Me too.
0: Mm-hmm.
1: You've probably heard your parents complain about kids mooching off them well into adulthood. We've heard that about, you know, Gen Z still living at home. Parents going, I'm never going to get to retire because I'm still carrying the family, even though they're into their 30s now. Mm. Listen to this stat, though.
0: Okay.
1: A new survey asked adults of different ages if they were totally self-sufficient or if they were still financially dependent on their parents.
0: Okay.
1: 72% of Gen Z's age 29 and younger said still dependent. It's almost three quarters of that generation still getting help from mom and dad.
0: How old are Gen Zers right now?
1: Those are your kids.
0: Mine are Gen Z. They're not millennials.
1: No.
0: So they're 95 to 2010, which actually, that means that some of them are only 16, 17 years old. So that does make sense. All right, 72%.
1: 53% of millennials said they were still dependent on their parents, which is surprising. Millennials are...
0: And the youngest they can be is about 30.
1: Yeah.
0: So these are all people over 30, and you're telling me that more than half.
1: Yeah, millennials are in that 30 to 45 range.
2: Yep. And what percent was it?
1: 53% of millennials are still dependent on their parents. So they're
0: if
1: not
0: you
1: saying.
0: You were dependent on Susan, would you still be dependent on your parents? Tell the truth.
2: No, I would have a different job. Mm. I had a normal job before that I got paid for.
0: You could have floated your own rent.
2: And... Oh, yeah. I mean, right. I used to. Okay. It was always made sense to me to become an independent person. I always did all the things you're supposed to do. But then I saw, I don't have to do that anymore. Mm. And here I am. Good morning, right. Bay
0: You
2: Area.
0: Can take a chance on a job like this. Good morning, Bobby.
1: Here's the kicker, everybody. Gen X thinks they're so cool. Mm-hmm. 33% of Gen Xers ages 45 to 61 admit they are still dependent on their parents. A third.
0: Monetarily dependent.
1: Third, they say, yeah. Yes.
0: Wow.
1: A third of Gen X age 45 to 61 admit that they're still dependent on their parents to some degree.
0: I am amazed.
1: Their hair is going gray. They've already aged out of the trends going around the world, you know, the things that come up. They're too old for the mustache. What are you kidding?
0: I'm amazed.
1: You can't have a mustache. Those are for the kids.
2: Oh, you could grow a mustache if you wanted, Vin.
0: Doesn't look good. Don't
2: that'd be fun.
1: No, it doesn't work for me. Hair on my face at all doesn't work for me, though.
0: Yeah. Like he can't squeeze one. He could have one by this afternoon, though.
1: I do
0: if
1: it,
0: really
1: and
0: want
1: then I
0: one.
1: Look in the mirror and just go, I look like an idiot. What am I doing? And then it starts to itch, and then I start going, oh, God.
2: I saw these 2 6'4", buff, you know, late 20s guys at the airport this weekend, and they looked like twins. They both had the thickest mustaches I've ever seen in my life.
0: Oh, my God.
2: Like, okay, I think we've gone a little too far with this. It's a bit. Well, they're literally wearing them as a bit.
0: We're meeting Dollarita Steve this week to play Bridge the Gap, and that guy has a total porn star mustache.
1: I want to say it was Beck, and you read the story, but Beck, the performer, said something like, you know, I used to really like a mustache, but now I can't tell between people who are wearing them ironically and people who really have a mustache. Like,

0: I do think the entire generation of mustache wearers today are wearing them ironically.
1: Just for fun. I'm just going to grow one.
0: Of course it's silly. That's why. You know what I mean? Like, there it is.
1: I buy it.
0: Any way to undermine my credibility.
1: Right. I don't want to have that. Just trying to be a free spirit over here.
2: We don't take life too seriously, because otherwise everything sucks.
1: Oh, print that out and frame it and hang it on your wall.
2: And with a mustache.
1: Underneath.
0: The unfortunate reality is that and they talk about this, the great wealth transfer isn't happening quite yet. This is the boomers that are still, living.
1: Yeah. How dare they? The boomers and the silent generation. Give it up already.
0: Sorry, I'm still alive. Jeesh. Anyway, there is going to be a lot of trickle down once that starts to, take place. But people are living longer than ever. Mm. And I think that's the saddest thing. And that is why you hear very rich people. Well, one of the reasons why you hear very rich people saying, my kids aren't getting anything. Because you don't want your kids going,
1: tick, tick, dad.
0: I like leaving things at the top of a stairwell or, whatever.
1: Put their hand out for their legacy. Just give me an advance on it.
0: You don't want them creating accidents for you so that they can get at their, inheritance or legacy or whatever you call it. Anyway, that's the reality is a third of Gen Xers age 45 to 61 admit they are still dependent on their parents.
1: That's incredible.
0: That is sad. And I don't mean sad like, they suck. I just mean sad that's the world.
1: That the world doesn't offer you a chance to make it. And I feel like the kids are giving up. Like, there it is. It's just that we were all sort of sold the bill of goods that you went to college, you got a job.
0: You grind and grind and you make it. I believe it worked for me.
1: Right.
0: Personally.
1: And me.
0: I turned down a bunch of stuff and didn't, vacation. And there's things that in my youth that I look back, I see Bob and I go, she's doing it right. Even though what I feel like I couldn't possibly unclench. I couldn't. Yeah. I needed to, do this.
2: You needed a rich fiance.
0: That would have been amazing.
1: Yeah. That would have been pretty great.
0: But, most rich fiancés have, needs and stuff that I would have had to meet. And I wasn't really interested in that.
2: Like we said, compromises.
1: You know what John was saying? Do you think that most couples combine their finances? And I said, I feel like if you're married, you probably are more likely to, but I don't think that people do that these days. And he goes, ask Bob if she and Susan have one checking account, one savings account.
2: No, we have our own.
1: You have your own.
2: Mm-hmm.
0: And being the, he makes good money.
2: Right. He's not rich, but he makes good money.
0: You get paid in compliments. So
2: right.
0: He foots the bill for things. And do you have access to his account?
2: I don't have access to his bank account. I just have his credit card.
0: You go.
1: Oh,
2: so I just pretty much use that for everything.
0: Mm. Well, that works out.
2: And then I tell him how pretty he is when I get home. Oh, you're just the prettiest boy.
0: That's generational, I believe, as well, what John's asking. And I certainly...
1: Because we moved in together. We pooled our money, made it all cash, went in, opened a checking account and a savings account with our money that we had brought with us from Massachusetts, and just have always had combined finances. I got a loan. He helped me pay it back. It was like a whole thing.
0: What made you two decide to handle it that way?
1: I guess because...
0: Was that you saying, we're sharing our account?
1: I don't... honestly, I don't even think we ever had a conversation about it. I took... My money was in a place called Bay Bank.
0: Bay Bank?
1: Bay Bank. It's a Massachusetts, the Bay State. I'm like, well, I'm going to need it. So I got a cashier's check for all the money that I had in the whole world.
2: Oh.
1: And I drove down to Florida with him, and he had basically, I think he did the same thing. I think he was like in a local credit union, and we just opened up an account. Crazy, right? Like, I just don't think people do that these days.
2: I think it's a mix.
0: Yeah, I think it's
2: a
0: mix.
2: It really
0: what I was going to say is, Christina, there was a point where we were not married and we had a kid, and things weren't going great. They just weren't. Wasn't working out. We were right. in trouble. And we went to counseling and she said, I feel hung out. We don't share finances. We don't, you know, your name's on that thing. That's yours. But I feel like, and here we are with a kid. Like, I feel like I'm going to end up a single mother. And I was like, oh, geez, well, I don't really want you to feel like that. So what, how do we fix this? And that was combine accounts and get married were two things that she wanted. And I was like, ah, fudge.
1: So you have combined accounts.
0: Yep. Yeah.
2: Everything, you both put everything into that account or do you both still have your own on the side?
0: Well, no, everything's together. The only thing, we have separate 401ks and we have separate investments beyond that. But we also have the codes to the things that if I could go check her stocks if I wanted, but I don't.
2: Right. Mm. I've heard a lot of advice about keeping a bank, you know, combining, having a joint bank account, but then also having your own bank account where you keep some money in for emergencies in case the other person goes crazy or
1: they go crazy. You can transfer all their money out of that into yours and then leave them.
2: A little nest egg or whatever they call it.
0: I think like for your situation, I know we're on the radio and this is not going to come off very kind, but you should absolutely have that because if things weren't going well and you found yourself like, he makes all the money. And I can't get out of here. Like, that's a real legitimate complaint.
1: Right.
0: What if I don't like it here anymore and want to get out of here?
2: Right.
0: I got $2?
2: 100%. I will definitely do that. I have that, and I would definitely recommend that to people. Because you never know. Sometimes people wake up one day and something cracked in their brain.
1: That right. is true.
0: Yeah.
1: People go nuts.
2: There's actually a book. Oh, it has a weird name. That's really popular with
1: the millennials?
2: No, like women, I guess. Oh. Adult women who are in marriages.
1: Oh.
2: But I forget what it's called. Someone will text it in.
0: Is it a movie starring Baldoni and...
2: No.
0: Oh.
2: No, it's not a movie yet, but of course it will be. But it's about this woman, this super well-off woman who gets married and her husband puts everything in his name. And they have kids and she is paying for a lot of things out of her family wealth while he's low key making a ton of money at work and collecting his own wealth. And then one day wakes up and is like, bye. And she's left with not nothing, but.
1: Oh, my God.
2: Yeah. So it's kind of a cautionary tale about managing your finances as a woman.
0: Look that up while I do this next story, because we should give that name to people. That sounds kind of cool. Are you a shopping addict who gets a bigger rush of dopamine when you click complete purchase?
1: Then like an online shopping addict.
0: Yeah. I think this is far bigger than we get stories
1: well,
0: for.
1: Well, it's so easy, Vin.
0: I think this is a really huge problem. And I'm not talking about the things you order that you have coming in like through Costco where you've got a pallet of water and some coffee and whatever else. I think there's lots of people who go, it's 11 at night. I'm sitting here watching a show, but I'm also just, you know, shopping, just looking around.
1: Yeah.
0: Just bopping around on the interwebs. Oh, what a deal on that.
1: Mm.
0: If you're a shopping addict, which it's huge in South Korea, they say.
1: Oh.
0: Online shopping is huge there. And a lot of young people are dangerously addicted.
1: Mm.
0: There's a new trend of apps with fake stores.
1: Oh no.
0: You can browse items as usual, look through reviews, do your shopping due diligence, compare prices, add stuff to your cart.
1: Oh.
0: And then enter your shipping address and arrange payment. The app even shows you tracking information on the shipment if you want. But none of this is actually coming to you. This is a ritual that you have become addicted to, and they're willing to fulfill that need without you spending any money.
1: But what if I really want that? Is there like an opt out? Like, oh no, I really do want that. Because that's
0: you're already.
1: I thought you were saying people were just trying to take your money and not send you anything.
2: Yeah, it sounded like a scam. Like
0: you didn't know
2: it was fake. So you know that this is just pretend.
0: This is
1: but you still get the rush.
0: This is an effort for you to experience that shopping dopamine hit, scratch that itch, as they say, without spending any money.
1: I don't know. I feel like it's, I don't like online. I mean, I do it and I get the thing I need and I'm done with it or, you know, whatever. I don't love shopping online. So I would never be interested in this because if I'm going to get it, I want it. I actually spent my time looking at that thing, making the decision and making the purchase. I don't know why someone would go there. What if it was some great thing? And you're like, oh my God, that's only $90. I'm gonna buy that.
0: You're not taking into consideration that some people have literally bankrupted themselves. Like
1: so now they can still do it, but even though they don't have money.
0: I hear what you're saying, which is, but I have money and I want to spend it. We're not talking about people. We're talking about people who've already ruined their lives with online shopping.
1: So now they can still have the experience.
0: And now they have an opportunity to go on this app. It's a complete waste of time. You aren't getting the things you're ordering. I don't know if it'll work, but it does bring to the front that shopping addiction is a real problem worldwide. I believe that. I think it's too easily accessible.
1: Yeah.
0: People, if you had to go out and go shopping and brave the crowds at the mall and find parking, you'd go, I'm not going today. I don't want to.
1: Yeah.
0: It's going to be too much.
1: Nah.
0: These pants are fine.
1: Right.
0: But from your home, you go, I know my size. I know the brand I like. And I know I can get 3 pair at a great price delivered straight to me.
1: Yeah. And if they don't fit, I just stick them back in the box and print the return label.
0: Or
1: boom.
0: I keep them.
1: Yeah.
0: Because, you know, who has time to return things anymore?
1: I don't know. John gets mad if I don't do it.
0: Well, right. You're supposed to return things you're not going to use. Duh. Mm. But back to shopping addicts. It's real.
1: Yeah.
0: You hear people say things like, retail therapy always works for me.
1: Yeah.
0: And I hate to suggest booze, but, you know, I mean, if
2: I was thinking that's better than booze. You can return stuff.
0: Yeah, but you don't get ripped.
2: Well, it's just longer term.
0: Yeah, all right. Well, I'm just trying to say, you know, I mean.
1: Interesting. If there could be a place where whatever you're addicted to, you could find the same dopamine hit or the same feeling without actually having to drink or smoke or gamble, whatever.
0: Which would be worse, Sarah Clark?
1: I'm ready. I choose the worst of these.
0: Finding out that your kid is being bullied.
1: Yeah.
0: Or finding out that your kid is the bully.
1: Well, they're both bad.
0: A serious poll asked parents which would be a worse realization, finding out that your kid is violently bullied at school or finding out that your kid is a violent bully at school. There's no easy answer.
1: No, they're
0: both
1: bad.
0: It's an absolute nightmare on both sides, but.
1: Well, I would have real questions about, I think for me, it might be worse to have the kid being bullied. Because if I found out that my kid was a bully, I would be like, is that a failing in my parenting? Like, why are you a bully? Like, they say bullies get bullied at home, but they don't just.
0: Sometimes, sure.
1: Yeah.
0: But sometimes it's not the parents, it's an older brother.
1: Sure. But that would be my concern. Who's bullying this kid?
0: One of the stories we used to hear from a former employee here was that he was bullied severely as a youngster.
1: I don't remember this.
0: Didn't Dong bully him badly?
1: Yeah,
0: to the point where the guy really had like problems.
1: Right.
0: You know?
1: Yep.
0: That's gnarly if you've got a brother that's doing that to you. Just
1: torturing him.
0: Mm-hmm. You tortured your brother.
1: Yeah, but not like that.
0: Still, as soon as he could fight back, you went, I quit.
1: Yeah, he got the best of me, and I was like, I was just kidding. Oof, I better watch my stuff. After everything I've done to that kid.
0: An older sister, too. It just doesn't.
1: That's just very bossy.
0: It's
1: I don't know.
0: Very strange, but all right. So what do you decide?
1: I guess I think it's worse if my kid's getting bullied.
0: 66% said it would be worse to find out their kid was the bully.
1: Mm.
0: A third say it would be worse to learn that their kid was being violently bullied. There is no great answer.
1: It's a
0: loss on either side.
1: Right.
0: But I do think that the idea of my kid being bullied at school would break my heart.
1: Mm.
0: And I do think that's something that young people have to navigate, unfortunately, even to this day.
1: Yeah. Oh, yeah.
0: That's part of being in school, is that socialization thing. It's part of it.
1: Yep. It's a big part of it.
0: And I've definitely talked to both my kids about, we don't accept treatment like that from anyone ever. So whether that's you put a stop to it or you come and get me, we're not going to be taken advantage of. Stop and you walk away. Whatever it is. Like the idea that you want to be in a clique or a group of people and the initiation is, there's no initiation. They don't want to be your friend. Walk. You know what I mean?
1: Yeah.
0: You never did that, did you?
1: No.
0: You know, blood in, blood out kind of thing?
1: No.
0: Okay.
1: What was the thing you told her, who asked you, punk or something?
0: Yeah, I unfortunately offered up a snappy response to some kid taking advantage of you, and my kid used it. I got in trouble, yeah. Sue, the lady who took care of our kids, was like, you can't have her calling the other children here punks. And it was far too much over the game they were playing for her to say that. And of course, they told Christina, and Christina knew that was me. And so Christina came home and said, you can't direct a kid.
1: Yeah. Give her kid language.
2: It reminds me of that scene in Stepmom where Julia Roberts gives the girl something to recite to the boy who wrongs her. Oh, such a good movie.
0: Oh, I don't know that.
1: Stepmom?
2: Yeah. I forget.
1: What does she tell her to say? Does it have swears in it?
2: It's dicey. It's a whole thing. It's so good. Oh. And who's the person? And Susan Sarandon. Julia Roberts is marrying this guy who got divorced, and then she ends up having to spend a lot of time with the mom of the two kids.
1: And that's Susan Sarandon.
2: Oh, it's an amazing movie.
0: Yeah, I mean, you want your kid to defend themselves.
2: Yes.
0: You don't want them taken advantage of, but
1: also, there's a line.
0: They can't say bleep you punk at daycare.
1: Right.
0: That's not acceptable.
2: Oh, but they said a curse word too, or just punk? Because punk seems pretty mild.
0: Punk is mild in my opinion, but
1: maybe it was the delivery. She did it in your voice.
0: Sue goes, the lady who was watching them, she goes, your daughter recited this clearly from a grown-up's mouth thing, and the little girl she said it to, her eyes bugged out. Like, what just happened?
2: Well, F around and find out. That's what you get.
0: Thank you. Bob's on my side for once. What's coming up in the trash, Sarah?
1: Steven Spielberg has made a lot of movies, and we're going to go best and worst.
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0: Like that. 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
1: It's super neat.
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1: What a crazy thing.
0: Use the phone.
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0: 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Looking ahead to Wednesday, it's a very exciting round of Bridge the Gap. Dollarita Steve, who is just a rando who went viral here in the city, that happens to be friends with Bob.
1: Right.
0: I guess, is it Applebee's does the Dollarita?
2: Yeah. I don't know if they still do it, but.
1: It's an entire world I'm not at all aware of, but I'm excited to meet Dollarita Steve. I'm excited that he's friends with our Bob.
0: I know.
1: It sounds like that they have good times together.
0: Was he at your themed out murder mystery party?
2: He was, and actually he was the murderer.
0: Oh.
1: Of course.
2: Literally, of course.
0: Twisting his mustache.
1: Right. Of course it was Dollarita.
0: So anyway, Dollarita Steve is, you know, he's his own thing. And then Jason from Burlingame, who has been in twice now and won convincingly, he is going for three for Gen X. So right around this time, day after tomorrow, every Wednesday we play Bridge the Gap. And we'd love to have you join us for
1: it's
0: that.
1: It's a fun segment.
0: It is. So the Knicks won.
1: Yeah.

Alice 97.3, Sarah and Vinny, Alice's morning show. Oh, happy Monday. 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Summer plans adding up, and Uncle Credit Union personal.

0: for a long time. So we're on a thread called the Harry Potter Kids with me, John, Riley, and this chick, Jessie. And Riley's been just sending all these videos from China and eating all the gross stuff that he's eating.
1: To the Harry Potter thread.
0: To the Harry Potter thread. And every morning I wake up to, because of the time difference, I wake up to whatever they were doing before they wound up going to bed or whatever, because they're always drunk in these videos and just like eating gross stuff and it came with a bottle of whatever this rice wine is. And it was $12.
1: I'm glad he's having good times.
0: He's having fun. So he's sending us all these pictures. This is yesterday. And he says, so then Jesse, the friend, says, I'm sure China's fantastic and all, but I feel bad for everyone who isn't in NYC right now. Last night, the city was electric. I'm like, oh my God, did you party in the streets? She says, oh yeah. I said, so awesome. Was everyone going crazy? She says, bartender poured vodka all over my face and shirt. It was insanity. I'm like, wait, what? Were they just twirling with the bottle? She goes, but then it got crazy. I walked to Midtown and saw people destroying school buses and a cop with a massive rifle screamed in my face to move. And then there were gunshots. So I had to run away. But before that, it rocked, of course. I wanted him to pour vodka on me. It was supposed to go in my mouth, though.
1: The usual climbing stoplights and more was all happening. I was sad to hear they were lighting stuff on fire. I know you don't want to hear that.
0: Just why are you destroying your city?
1: But
0: I get it. You're having fun. Just yelling, yay.
2: There's some really great comparisons to the Knicks reaction compared to, you know, girlies at the Eras tour and how peaceful they are and loving.
0: Oh, let
2: and
0: me
2: then
0: make your friendship
1: girlies
0: bracelet.
1: There, how, those two things are not comparable.
2: How are they not comparable?
1: Winning the national champ, winning the title in the NBA and going to a concert, a Taylor Swift concert?
2: Okay.
1: Wait.
0: I see the comparison. I think
1: you do not, you liar.
0: I definitely
1: you're
0: do.
1: You're just taking her side because she tells you your outfits look good.
0: Thank you, by the way.
2: Vinny. You look really pretty today.
1: Thanks.
2: I love
1: that's
2: that
1: nice
2: hat.
0: That hat
1: say.
0: Is great. I've been staring at it all morning.
1: Well, it's bright orange.
2: It's cool. So, it's got the bridge on the side.
0: Mm-hmm. I know. It's really neat. The Knicks won the NBA Finals, in case you missed it, mm-hmm. and their fans mm-hmm. did destroy the city. They beat the Spurs. And funny enough, they actually beat them in San Antonio. So everybody just poured out into the streets, out of the bar they were in, out of the watch parties they were in, out of the homes that they live in, and they went freaking crazy. It did not, just because they weren't in New York City, did not dampen the mood. Fans flooded the streets and started wrecking everything.
1: During the actual game, they were showing this like alley or something where everyone was gathered, like a bunch of people were gathered watching. And I don't know why there of all the places. I imagine people were watch partying everywhere, but they kept showing that one spot.
0: Is it the one right by the stadium?
1: It must be but it would look like an alley. Yeah. It doesn't look like anything in particular except a bunch of people crammed into a small, you know, enclosure.
0: Right.
1: What I would say about the celebration is that's what booze is super fun. Mm. But booze is also how people make the biggest mistakes of their life.
0: Mm.
1: And even people who don't have a problem can say, I would have never.
0: If I hadn't been
1: had
0: drinking.
1: Had I not been, you know what?
0: Leap face.
1: And that could be, right.
0: Like, and over the moon because my team that's never won in my lifetime just won.
1: Well, I was thinking more about the person you kissed that you would never have kissed.
0: Oh,
1: not in a million years. What was I thinking?
0: Well, like that time you woke up in the dark closet. Who is this?
1: That is not a story we should tell anymore.
0: I don't know. I feel like
2: I want to.
0: She
2: hear
0: was
2: it.
0: Having her way with you.
2: Oh,
0: she was
2: never
0: so
2: mind.
0: Happy. She thought she was your girlfriend after that. Fires were set, vehicles were destroyed, including 5 school buses that were hired to transport Cup fans from MetLife Stadium.
1: Come on.
0: At least 10 cops were injured. Dozens of people were arrested. There were huge fights. A teenager was shot and there were 4 slashings or stabbings. Luckily, Timothée Chalamet did not get caught
1: up
0: in the chaos.
1: Well, he stayed in the locker room, so he was safe.
0: He was in San Antonio in the locker room, like a real fan.
1: Right.
0: There you go. So I just thought it was so funny because I just don't like Jesse's just this quiet chick and she was like out there going crazy with everybody else.
1: No, I do think
0: handing out friendship bracelets.
1: Having been

0: And part of the celebrations for the Giants was one of the coolest experiences. And then we did it two more times in 5 years. Like it was.
1: Yep. Every even year.
0: That was one of the coolest. It's not going to happen again. Like that was a once
1: in
0: a
1: life. That
0: we may win again, but winning three times in 5 years, that's.
1: Mm-hmm.
0: It was really cool
1: it
0: to be part of
1: awesome.
0: That. Mm-hmm. And so it's cool that, you know, the Knicks, first time in 50 whatever years. That's great. Yep. Why are you lighting stuff on fire? Because I'm drunk.
1: Yeah.
0: That's why.
1: And I got this lighter. I just feel like I'm feeling it.
0: Oh, well.
1: Anyway, there's that. A lot of people this weekend went and saw Disclosure Day. Not all the people they were hoping for, but more than they predicted, actually. They said that they only expected it to make about 35 mil and got 44 million. So where does it sit among Steven Spielberg's overall filmography? I was looking at this thing in the Hollywood Reporter this morning, and how many movies do you think Steven Spielberg has made? And they actually included some like small chapter style movies that he made for like little collections.
0: Okay. So it's even more than we would think, right?
1: Yeah.
0: Is what you're saying?
1: I would have said 20. Because I think of,
0: you wouldn't.
1: Yeah, I would have.
0: Steven Spielberg,
1: I was like, I think because he makes, you know, big epic movies starting with Jaws, and it feels like, you know, but that was just my guess. That's the number that popped into my mind. What do you think?
0: 100.
1: 100 movies, says Vinny.
2: 35.
1: 35 is the exact number. Did you see it?
2: No, I didn't.
1: That's 2 points for Bob.
0: You know, I'm surprised to hear that number.
1: I know.
0: But that's because I've heard his name my whole life. You know, mm-hmm. Someone like Tarantino, who's very precious with his own filmography.
1: 9 movies.
0: He doesn't want, I can understand that you would like to have, it's sort of like
1: 10 perfect movies.
0: They talk about Joe Montana. He made it to the Super Bowl 4 times and won 4 times. Like that is the perfect record. I get that. But I also think when you're making art, and if you're an artist, you should just make stuff that feels good and feels right. And it may not be your best work, but why are you sitting there expecting each piece to be your best thing ever? Right. Like it does. I don't think that's the way to do art.
1: I agree with you. I feel like I'm inspired by this. I'm going to do it. We'll see how it comes out. But right. If you're thinking that every, you know, that's the Quentin Tarantino, I'm like, first, A, why are you limiting yourself to 10?
0: Right.
1: When you're inspired, do it.
0: I also think musicians suffer from
1: pressure.
0: This a lot, too, where they find themselves believing that first album hype, mm-hmm. and then they just go dark because they can't. I have writer's block.
1: The sophomore slump.
0: It's that thing where they're sitting there going, it's too big. How do we ever create something that will live up to that?
1: Right.
0: And they just don't.
1: And that first record is like everything that you lived up until you put out that first record. Mm-hmm. All the greatest songs that you, of all the... However many songs you've written, these were the 10 best songs.
0: Tried and true. You played them at parties all over
1: the area. Everybody loves these songs.
0: Right.
1: Yeah. And then the sophomore slump comes in.
0: Mm-hmm. But I would say that even a musician, like just make records, like put them out, have fun, be a musician. Don't be worrying about your legacy. You're that's not for you to be worried about. That's for the fans to decide.
1: Right. Just be, well, it's hard. I'm sure you got a record company breathing down your neck or whatever else. Or the studio. I just don't understand limiting yourself, but and being in the pursuit of actual perfect movies seems silly. Anyway, he's done 35 movies, Steven Spielberg.
0: 35.
1: So Hollywood Reporter ranked him. Right off the bat, I feel like, okay, maybe, but some of these here's what they've got for his top 10. Do you want to take a guess? What do you think they said is his best movie?
2: Jaws.
1: That's number 2.
0: It's Indiana Jones.
1: Nope. In fact, the first Indiana Jones that makes it on here is the second Indiana Jones at number 9.
0: Okay, it's in the top 10.
1: Yeah.
0: Okay, let's see. And Jaws is 2. And Jaws, by today's standard, when you see this...
1: I watched it last summer.
0: And you just kind of go like, oh my gosh, it's not scary.
1: Right.
2: No, it's not.
0: You can tell that's a robot.
1: Yeah. Well, and it's just kind of goofy. Like, we were in Martha's Vineyard for the 50th anniversary of them filming Jaws there. Uh-huh. So everything, everywhere you looked was Jaws. And we're like, we got to watch Jaws, you guys. And we were all just like, ooh.
2: My personal favorite movie of all time and favorite Spielberg movie is probably Jurassic Park.
1: Oh, Jurassic Park is...
0: That first one was, you know what? Great.
1: It's in the teens somewhere.
2: That's crazy.
1: Yeah, I know.
0: The first one was great.
1: Oh, I agree with you.
2: Saving Private Ryan?
1: Saving Private Ryan is also not in the top 10. In fact, it was very low. Hold on. I'm going to open the full list here. Jurassic Park, the original one, is number 11.
0: Schindler's List.
1: Schindler's List is in the top 10. Hold on. Let me find
2: I have
1: for
2: not
1: you.
2: Seen that. I can't bring myself
1: to watch
2: it.
1: That is number 4. And that's from 1993. Here's what they have for his number one movie.
2: Yeah,
1: which
2: what the heck?
1: Is absolutely a great movie. I've watched it at least 5 times. It's E.T.
2: Yeah.
1: E.T., the extraterrestrial from 1982. Jaws is number 2. Something called Munich from 2006 is his third best movie, according to The Hollywood Reporter. Then Schindler's List. Then West Side Story from 2021.
0: I never seen it.
1: Did you watch that?
2: No.
1: Is that with Rachel Zegler? And
2: yeah.
1: From 2021. I was like, is it, though?
2: It's a COVID movie.
1: And it was also a remake.
2: Yeah, like, it's a remake.
1: Yeah. They've got it at number 5.
2: I bet it's got, it's a musical. I bet it's got great Spielberg camera work in it.
1: Oh.
0: I would think you'd love that. You love that stuff.
1: You know,
0: musicals.
1: I never went and watched that one because I like the original.
2: I loved West Side Story growing up. Oh,
1: yeah,
2: my God.
1: So good. Number 6 for them on this list is War Horse from 2011.
0: Nope.
1: Bridge of Spies, number 7.
2: Bridge of Spies is great.
1: Oh, yeah?
0: I don't know
1: from
0: that
1: 2015.
0: Either.
2: I think it's with Sacha Baron Cohen.
0: What?
2: But he
1: really?
2: Plays a spy, I think. Maybe I'm mixing up a couple movies, but it's a good movie.
1: At number 8, and I agree that this is a good movie. I've seen this a few times, and I love this movie. I think about this movie from time to time. It's Minority Report from 2002.
0: That was cool.
1: It had some cool futuristic things that when you go back and watch it, we watched it not that long ago with the kids again, and it was, I went, whoa, this feels, not that there's a predictive triumvirate of that guy's going to commit a crime, quickly arrest him before he even does it, but some of the, like, he gets new eyeballs, and as he's walking through kind of the business district, every ad is reading his retinas, his new retinas, and putting him in this outfit and that outfit and
0: the
1: advertising
0: way that
1: directly
0: advertising
1: to him.
0: Advertising was directed right at him is happening now, and that is without a doubt that predictive, like,
1: yeah.
0: Oh my gosh, that they knew.
1: Well, they've got that at number 8 here on the Steven Spielberg's 10 best and 10 worst movies. Indiana Jones and the Last Crusade from 1989. I think that's the second one, right?
0: And I think so. I really loved those movies until they got to that, like, who was it?
2: The Shia LaBeouf one.
0: The Shia LaBeouf one was no good.
1: And then Empire of the Sun from 1987 is the 10th
0: Is that
1: one.
0: Keanu?
1: I don't know. Not sure I saw it. And then his 10
2: it's
1: worst.
2: It's Christian Bale and John Malkovich.
0: Okay.
1: So this one is, I guess, at number 26, The Adventures of Tintin from 2011.
0: The dog?
1: Yeah,
0: I think it was a German Shepherd.
1: I thought that was Rin Tin.
0: Oh, that's
1: Tin.
0: What I'm thinking
1: I don't know
0: of.
1: Who Tintin is.
0: All right.
1: Disclosure Day.
0: Made the list already.
1: Well, it's one of his 35 movies.
0: Just they all made the list. Got it.
1: So they have it at number 27, though. Like, uh-oh. Let's see at number.
2: We did get some text of people who saw Disclosure Day this weekend and they liked it.
1: Oh, you know,
2: which cool.
1: It's like you said, though, you were the only one who I've heard say outright, this movie is not good. Everybody else knows it's Spielberg and doesn't necessarily want to go out on that limb. I haven't really seen anybody trash it the way you did.
2: I want you to watch it.
1: I at some point I will. I don't think I'll go see it.
2: No,
1: in the theater,
2: probably not.
1: Though. As we're heading down toward the worst movie, The Terminal, in...
0: That's Tom Hanks, right?
1: Yep, that's Tom Hanks.
2: I tried to watch
1: a movie called Always from 1989. 1941, which came out in 1979. Indiana Jones and the Kingdom of the Crystal Skull is at like number 30 or 31. Ready Player One is at 32. Kick the Can, which is his segment from the Twilight Zone, the movie, is at number 33. The BFG from 2016.
0: We've watched that 1 million times.
1: Is it his second worst movie of all time?
0: We enjoy it.
1: Yeah. I.
0: But, you know, I mean, you can enjoy a guy's worst movie, and if he's Spielberg, his worst movie is better than most people's best.
1: And then they say that his absolute worst movie is The Lost World, Jurassic Park from 1997.
0: Which is the second one.
1: Is it the second one?
0: I believe so.
1: In the rest of the list, though, and fairly low, I've thought, was Saving Private Ryan. There's Minority Report, or just five. Hold on. How is this happening? Oh, it's counting upward. I see. I'm going the wrong direction.
0: Wait a minute.
1: What?
0: So E.T.'s not number
1: one?
0: No.
1: I'm looking at the story that I have to scroll through a zillion freaking things.
0: Okay.
1: So Close Encounters is number 13, which I'm like, that's in this top three. Poltergeist is at number like 12 and a half. The Color Purple
0: I loved Poltergeist. I didn't see The Color Purple. I loved, what's the other one you just said?
1: Oh,
0: Close Encounters. That was great. I rewatched that not too long ago.
1: Yeah, you were just talking about
0: that. Well, it's just so weird to see a movie set. Like, that's in the dude's house. He's making the potato thing. Like, you just go, oh, yeah, when movies were made in, I mean, it's probably a set, but it looks like a home.
1: A small set.
0: You know, like, it looks, these movies seem smaller.
1: Number 14.
0: Bless you.
2: I don't remember that one.
1: That was a good one, though. Hachu Hachu. At number 14 is the original Raiders of the Lost Ark, which I would also put up way higher. Remember him switching out the thing and putting the thing in the equal weight?
0: I love the Indiana Jones movies. I grew up with them, and I'm a, what's his name?
2: Harrison Ford.
0: Guy. Mm. Love him.
1: Then The Fablemans, which is like his life story, sort of.
0: Yeah, oh, the movie-making child, yes.
1: Yeah. Lincoln is number 16. Catch Me If You Can is number 17.
0: Did
1: I like that.
0: Did Leo Super DiCaprio. 8?
1: No,
2: I think he's just an executive producer on Super 8.
1: AI, Artificial Intelligence from 2001. That's the one with the Haley Joel Osment and...
0: Yes, Jude Law.
2: That movie is so underrated.
1: Such a good movie. Amistad is number 19. The Sugarland Express from 1974, number 20. Saving Private Ryan, they have all the way down at number 21. I always hear people raving about Saving Private Ryan. The Post from 2017 at 22.
2: Where the heck is War of the Worlds?
1: It's lower and lower.
2: That's
1: and
2: crazy.
1: Lower. Temple of Doom is 24. There it is right there. War of the Worlds is number 25.
2: Wow.
0: So these are all movies
2: that
0: he directed.
1: Yes. Hook, which is Robin Williams.
2: That movie is fantastic.
1: It's number 26.
2: I was just convincing people to watch that this weekend.
1: Oh, really?
0: He was just a producer on Super 8. J.J. Abrams is the director, so that's why it's not on the list.
2: Did you like that movie? I haven't seen it.
0: Super 8? I did.
2: It's been on my list for a long time.
0: It's one of those, like, Christina's stepdad, rest in peace, Richard. When this was coming out, he was going... This is going to be the best movie of all time.
2: I remember the hype for it.
0: Like, there was so much hype, and I was going, okay, we used to, that's one of the things we did together when he was alive, was we'd go to movies.
1: I'm sorry, are you talking about Super 8?
0: Yes.
1: Super 8 is one of the greatest movies.
0: Oh, you liked it.
1: I love that movie. There's a scene where little girl Elle Fanning, isn't that who plays the girl in that?
0: She plays Alice.
1: Is acting in this movie that they're making on Super 8.
0: Mm-hmm.
1: And I was like, oh my God, she's amazing.
0: But it's not, that's why I looked it up. J.J. Abrams is the director, so it doesn't make it onto
1: his. But Spielberg
0: is a producer.
1: Right. All right, Vinny, what do you got coming up?
0: We'll do some good news and some fast facts after these.
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0: 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Here's what's happening, and thank you for being here. We appreciate you.
1: Mm-hmm.
0: Morning clouds. Some places are going to be fully clear and sunny and hot. Mm-hmm. Others still overcast into the day later in the day. So, you know, that's the coastline.
1: We're getting into that summer pattern.
0: June gloom, we call it. U.S. soccer won their first match on Friday versus Paraguay 4-1. That we look great.
1: Congratulations.
0: Like, you know, I've heard all this hand-wringing and all this, like, oh, no, we're not going to get out of the first. Like, that we look great. Really, really good. In fact, one of the goals we scored, they took off the something was wrong. I don't know all the rules, but I was like, what? Why are you? He scored.
1: Still, 4-1 is actually a really high score.
0: You're right.
1: Soccer. Football.
0: The Stanley Cup is finished. Carolina Hurricanes are the big winners. And in the NBA, the Knicks won the championship. I walked by the hall where the TV's on, the Today Show, which films, I believe, in New York.
1: Yeah.
0: They're all wearing orange and blue.
1: Oh.
0: They're all there for it. And it does appear that New York is still there. So that's good.
1: Despite they didn't completely ruin everything.
0: Despite the celebrations getting completely out of hand, it seems it's all still there. Good news. And congratulations, New York. Okay. Let's see. It's National Cat Take Your Cat to Work Day. Does that make sense?
1: No. I don't, what, how?
0: I don't know. To me, it feels like there's a lot.
1: They're going to the vet anytime you put them in the carrier. Yowling in the car. Oh.
0: So they don't want to travel at all?
1: My cats don't.
0: Okay.
1: They never like where we go. So I just never take them any place fun, I guess, Finn. I should take them to the mouse house. Is there one of those around that I could bring them to? You know, I'm sure they'd love that.
0: I thought you were referring to Disneyland. I'm like, what is that? Okay.
1: No.
0: All right.
1: I was just thinking, like, what would be fun for them?
0: Let me give you this story real quick. Help me here.
1: Okay.
0: People in Switzerland just voted on whether or not they would cap their population at 10 million. Have you ever heard of a place deciding that we are overpopulated?
1: Hmm.
0: Do we want to not
1: exceed a certain number?
0: 55% voted.
1: Yes.
0: Against it.
1: Oh.
0: 45% voted for it.
1: There are people who already had their kids.
0: The population in Switzerland is currently at 9.1 million, and 27% aren't Swiss citizens.
1: Oh. Oh, as in not necessarily that you would limit how many kids you would have, but we would let fewer people in? Hmm.
0: That just the vote was about limiting the country's population. It's very interesting because I'd never heard of that actually happening before. Mm. I know that it's, you know, rules have been put down, like in China.
1: How many kids
0: we
1: you can
0: heard
1: have.
0: About this right. story, which I've never been, but right. we heard there were very controversial rules put in place.
1: Right.
0: And with people expecting to have a male versus a female.
1: They want. A boy.
0: There were problems
1: yeah.
0: with the one child per family rule. All again, never been there. I don't know. I didn't see this firsthand. It's just the story. You've heard that's those
1: Absolutely.
0: Stories.
1: That's not a story. That's a fact. There were orphanages chock-a-block full of little girls.
0: Right. Because
1: people were like, nah, we're gonna go get a boy. Boy's what we want.
0: Well, anyway, the Swiss have said that they've rejected the 10 million population cap. As they stand at 9.1 million, they're out in front of it, but the people said no.
1: Hmm.
0: Yeah. Yikes.
1: Well, it's being talked about.
0: Yeah.
1: Interesting topic.
0: A zoo in Spain has welcomed 3 newborn warthog piglets. The piglets initially stayed indoors with their mother for extra care, but have started spending more time outdoors. I share this with you now because it's cute. The end. That's all. Here's video of baby warthogs, Sarah. Feel free to share with the party people. Oh, as the warthogs are...
1: they're just jabbing at each other. Someone's going to put out an eye.
0: Banging heads with each other like they're deer.
1: What's the name of the...
0: Rams.
1: Warthog in the Jungle Book?
0: Pumbaa.
1: Pumbaa. Not the Jungle Book. It's the Lion King.
0: Pumbaa. Oh, look at them running around like little kids.
1: And the other... by the way, the other warthogs that are all grown up, they're just like, they seem like they're just eating sand.
0: Well,
1: is it just me or is
0: I
1: that
0: don't know what
1: they're sand
0: doing.
1: They're grazing on?
0: I was actually, initially when I saw the story, I went, I don't get it. Are they endangered? Why does this make the news? And then I went, oh, forget it.
1: It's because they're adorable.
0: They're cute. Baby warthogs are so cute.
1: Mm.
0: Feel free to find that video if you need to see something cute today.
1: I want to see. They are just frolicking around.
0: How about a fast fact?
1: I love fast facts. You know that, Ben. You don't have to ask
0: fast,
1: that twice.
0: Fast. In 1993 video game NBA Jam, sorry, the 1993 video game NBA Jam grossed $1 billion. $2.3 billion in today's money, which I don't like that conversation, that whole conversion. Get out of here with that. Anyway, worldwide. In its first 12 months of release, that's three times as much as the highest grossing movie of 1993, which was Jurassic Park.
1: Mm.
0: The video game, NBA Jam.
1: Wow. Is it a particularly good, have you ever played it?
0: No, I don't really, I play video games. I can't say I don't.
1: Right.
0: But do I care about them? No.
1: Mm.
0: Like if you said, hey, we're all going to get out of here and go get something, I would drop the controller and leave. Actually, I don't even have one. But you know what I mean? Like, I don't care.
1: Yeah.
0: That's fine.
1: You're certainly not camping out to be first in line at GameStop.
0: No. And I'm certainly not. This is the game that's going to be my record set. I'm not like that.
1: Mm-hmm. It's a lot of money, though. Big money in video games.
0: Yeah, absolutely.
1: You get a hit.
0: Isn't that what your boy's going to do?
1: Let's hope so.
0: He's going to do video games,
1: that's
0: right?
1: That's what he's going to school for.
0: All right. Does he have, like, a... in his back pocket, his big like thing. He's got an idea of the thing that he wants.
1: He's been working on it for years, actually. So he's got. I've seen a lot of artwork from it and a lot of stuff. But he, you know, is going for game development and hoping to find some people to continue forward with,
0: like build a brand and a partnership.
1: Yeah.
0: Well, good for him. Wolves do not actually howl at the moon. Wolves howl together in harmony to make it sound like there are more of them than there actually are, but they're not howling at the moon.
1: No. Oh. Bark at the moon.
0: There's only one person who's had a losing record at the University of Kansas men's basketball coach, and it's James Naismith. Do you know who that is?
1: No.
0: I think he's the guy who invented basketball.
1: Oh, he invents basketball, coaches it up at Kansas State University.
0: Kansas men's basketball team, the University of Kansas.
1: That's the only time they lost.
0: Yeah, his record.
1: You think the guy who invented it would have the best guys.
0: You would think that, right. Mm-hmm. James Naismith, the inventor of basketball, is the only guy who's had a losing record at the University of Kansas.
1: When did he invent it?
0: I don't have that, but I have. He was the coach from 1898 to 1907.
1: Oh, so early days. Got it.
0: It's been a long time.
1: It's when they still used like a peach basket, and then someone had to climb up there and get the ball out. We should cut the bottom off of that.
0: I'm sure someone came up with that fairly quickly.
1: I would hope. Seems like a pain in the...
0: Although, basket. You know what? Watching that Wembanyama play basketball, that's a dude. Like, there was a point where his hand... he barely jumped, and it was called goaltending. He didn't get to do it, but he came up through the bottom of the hoop.
1: Oh, we went up through the bottom.
0: Through the bottom of the hoop and, you know, pushed that ball out of there. You're not allowed to do that, but he's that tall.
1: Enough to do it, yeah.
0: He's that tall, and he was just like, boink.
1: What is he, 7'6"?
0: 7'4", I believe.
1: 7'4"? So you reach your arm up. I mean, you've got to be just about 10 feet.
0: It's ridiculous. As great as that might be, I certainly would go into basketball if I were 7'4".
1: If you were coordinated, that's the thing. Tall people aren't always that coordinated.
0: Yeah, but I mean, you could show up at the court and there's somebody's going to go, kid, I can make you a star.
2: His wingspan is over 8
1: Oh my God. So, right. So he reaches up. I mean, however broad his chest is, but he's got to have 3 feet of arms.
0: Yeah.
1: Oh my God.
2: Yeah. Like, oh my, that's insane.
0: It's neat. And also, you know, trying to find a bed.
2: Right. Or sit on a plane.
1: Or walk through a door.
0: Or shoes.
2: Well, at least he doesn't have to worry about any of that stuff anymore.
0: No, financially, he'll have everything made.
1: All the other tall people who aren't coordinated are like, geez, man, that guy, he gets the tall guy bed.
0: Older adults who tend to see the bright side of life may be giving their brains a boost, too. A study led by Harvard followed more than 9,000 Americans age 70 and older. Would you say that your parents are optimistic?
1: Yeah, I would. They actually are... They seem pretty happy.
0: They found that people with higher levels of optimism were about 15% less likely to develop dementia.
1: Oh.
0: I think it's in every aspect of your life. If you are a pessimist, a negative person, it might seem like you're not someone on happy pills or something. And you're like, well, I mean, let's be realistic. The world is...
1: going to hell in a handbasket.
0: Okay, you know, but that is eating away at your lifespan.
1: But we're here now and we're all together. Cheers.
0: Like that negativity where you pull off Facebook, pull off the news even if you have to in order to have a day.
1: Find happy things.
0: I know there are causes out there that you want to
1: champion,
0: but damn, man. You're taking years off your life with that negativity. People are starting to realize that optimism isn't just a personality trait you're born with. It can be strengthened through mental exercises and therapy. And sometimes you do have to talk to yourself about it. Come on.
1: Well, I think you can even tell just by the way you talk to yourself in general.
0: Like I've had to change that.
1: Yeah, you can't be saying what an idiot you are all the time.
0: I have absolutely had to change that.
1: Right.
0: Because that is absolutely how I grew up. Come on, stupid.
1: Yeah.
0: You know, that's, what am I doing?
1: Like, you wouldn't let your, it's like, I don't know. Sometimes John will say really mean things about himself. I'm like, don't talk to my husband like that.
0: Right.
1: You gotta be, you're wonderful.
0: You're a nice lady.
1: Well, I try.
0: And he's a good golfer too, isn't he?
1: He is a good golfer. And all his friends were building him up the other day. And
0: because he had a good outing or what?
1: Yeah, and he's just improved a lot because all he does now is that. So they had come back from a round, him and Pat and Mike J.
0: Oh, Pat's going too?
1: Yeah, Pat goes too. And they're just like, you know, oh, John, you really, you're great. You really improved, John. Oh, so happy.
0: Nothing like love from the boys.
1: Yeah.
0: You want to hear that stuff.
1: Definitely.
0: All right. Let's see here. Have you ever heard of backwards beach day?
1: No.
0: Summer.
1: Yes.
0: The kids are off.
1: Yeah.
0: I don't know anybody who's still in school. If you are, I guess this would be your last week. Most people are out now.
1: Yeah.
0: A mom online is going viral for her idea because she says this is the way.
1: Backwards
0: Beach Day.
1: It's
0: called Backwards Beach Day. It means instead of waking up early, fighting the crowds, and staying at the beach for the hottest part of the day, you just go later, late in the afternoon, closer to sunset. She was mainly concerned with her young kids and how they would always be cranky and have to deal with lunch and naps out there, and said, most of the time, beach days are a disaster.
1: They're a lot of work for mom.
0: They are. Instead, you have a relaxing morning, feed your kids, let them take a nap, and after everyone has had their nap and everyone is, then you go to the beach. Most of the time, you find out people are already leaving and there's parking spaces open, and you get more of the beach to yourself.
1: I have to say that when I go to the beach, I go in the late afternoon, and for all those reasons, it's less crowded and you get to watch the sunset.
0: When I was a kid, I would just go all day.
1: Yeah.
0: But I don't have time for that now. I go to the beach and leave.
1: Mm-hmm. And go to the beach, go surfing.
0: I go surfing.
1: Or let your kids swim.
0: Or we go with the kids. And whenever my wife is like, let's pack up and get an umbrella. And I'm like, please no. It's just not as fun.
1: Right.
0: Like, it's too much it's all that
1: you
0: stuff.
1: Carry it
0: we're
1: all.
0: Making lunches. Right. How about we eat, go down for 2 hours. Now I realize the luxury is that I live there. So we can go down for a couple hours and split.
1: Right.
0: I get it. If you're coming from the East Bay, you're leaving at 6 a.m, you're bringing logs and you're going to go all the way into the nighttime, light here. A fire right. and do
1: we're
0: the whole thing.
1: We're here.
0: This is what's happening today.
1: Mm-hmm.
0: And we're going to get home really late at night. 800-400-3697. That's our number. Backwards beach day. Use it or don't.
1: I like it.
2: First up, someone had a fast fact they wanted to throw in.
1: Oh.
2: Fast fact for Vinny. More than half of the team on the field that played in the first winning U.S. World Cup game are foreign-born players that now play for the U.S. Immigrants make America great.
0: Oh. Agreed.
2: Love that. Oh, I found the book that I was talking about earlier when were talking about joint bank accounts and sharing finances with your spouse. It's called Strangers by Belle Burden.
0: And that's the movie where a lady, or that's the
2: book
0: where the lady is wealthy but hasn't protected herself from her scuzzy husband.
2: Exactly. And apparently the movie is going to be with Gwyneth Paltrow.
1: Oh.
2: So that'll
0: be fun. Gwyneth's making a comeback. Oh.
2: Someone accused me of getting married for money, not for love. Don't be silly. It's for both.
0: Bobby.
1: Just as easy to fall in love with a rich guy as it is a poor. By the way, he was just a college kid when you guys got together. It's not like, you know, right?
2: He was always rich. Yeah, of course.
1: Oh, he was always rich. Okay, never mind.
0: They made out in the laundry room at their dorms. Come on, right? Isn't that where the first place
2: went? It was in the apartment building, yeah. In the trash room.
1: Oh, the trash room. I knew it was a small.
0: Right.
2: We had actually, since I said we had some texts about Disclosure Day, we had some positive ones this morning. 707 said, Gen X are here, saw Disclosure Day. This is the new Spielberg movie. In theaters on Friday and really liked it. Spielberg did fantastic. And then we had some people say, no, it wasn't very good. I'll go ahead and pile on for Disclosure Day. It was a decent movie overall, but it doesn't quite stick the landing. 415 says, oh no, Bob is not the only one who didn't like it. I have several friends and family that said Disclosure Day was sucky. Terrible script.
1: Sucky.
2: And someone else said it's for empaths. Definitely the whole point of the movie is empathy and human connection, but it's just not good. It's not well done.
0: Mm.
2: Not even cheesy. It's worse than cheesy.
1: Oh, goodness.
2: Yeah.
1: All right. We're going to take a quick break. When we come back, not only do we have Harry Styles at Madison Square Garden, want to go? We have a special guest who will be joining us.
0: Wait.
1: That's right. After the
0: we have a guest.
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2: What's up, everyone? This Alice Report is brought to you by Jumpstart MD. 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

0: bum, bum, bum, bum. 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
1: Yay, it's Monday.
0: Oh my God, everyone loves Monday. Like, get out of here, weekend.
2: This week. It is a yay.
0: Yeah, I know. Massive yay. Mm-hmm. Just a heads up, we do have someone coming in pretty soon here. And so I would like everyone to go to youtube.com. It's still a mystery. Let it be. They'll be here pretty soon. Don't worry. Don't you worry about it.
2: All right.
0: But you should be on YouTube. You should watch us. We're live at Radio Alice 973 on YouTube. Very exciting. But here is something that I got to do first. This is a huge prize. This is us sending you on an Alice escape to New York City to see Harry Styles in Madison Square Garden. 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The code word this hour is happy. 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This hour's code word is happy. It's all courtesy of Columbia Records. All right, we are going to bring our guest in now because in she comes. This person went to Vegas this past weekend specifically to see No Doubt's final show at the Sphere. Ladies and gentlemen, please welcome from the legendary Live 105, it's our girl Marcy.
3: Bob!
4: You guessed it?
3: I guessed it. I was trying to, and she goes, don't put me in this position. Sarah doesn't want you to know who it is. But let's forget about all that now. You were at the show.
4: I was at the show, you guys. Oh,
0: okay,
4: my God.
0: So this
4: it was
0: is,
4: incredible.
0: First of all, incredible, the Sphere.
4: The Sphere, yeah. 360
0: degrees.
4: Secondly,
0: No Doubt.
4: I know. And it was the final show, and I was offered a ticket, and I was going back and forth because it was a whirlwind trip, but I was thinking, if I miss this, I will regret it.
0: Yeah. Mm-hmm.
4: So exactly. I had to do it. And I was there for less than 24 hours.
0: Oh. How much money did you manage to lose?
4: Yeah, we won't talk about that part.
3: I have a question.
4: It was.
3: Had you seen a show at the Sphere before?
4: This was my first time.
3: Okay.
4: And it was spectacular. Immersive. The seats vibrate.
0: Oh.

0: the floor vibrates.
1: Oh, my.
0: 360 degree screen.
1: Is it huge? And like when you're in there, huge. Does it feel enormous?
0: Enormous.
1: Mm.
0: And you, and it's, it, you look up at the ceiling and it's
1: everywhere.
0: Everything. It's 4D.
1: What's 4D?
0: 4D is more pixels than 3D.
1: Uh-oh.
0: And that's about all I got for you.
1: Call that. It whatever they want, I guess, right?
0: It's a little out of my wheelhouse.
2: Let's go back to this. So you are just fraught. It's no doubt. Like this is Gwen. Like Orange
1: with
2: County
1: the band,
2: heroes,
1: right.
2: Who like, yeah. Who, like big.
0: Yeah.
2: Okay, so you're like, how is it getting into the show? Like, is it packed? The lines
0: it was,
2: forever.
0: It was packed.
2: Are you out in the heat waiting to get in, or what's
0: I mean,
2: the?
0: It's packed, but it's efficient.
2: Okay.
0: Oh. And when you walk in, there's three levels, so you go up three escalators where you kind of have to hold on.
1: Oh.
0: Like, oh my God, there's screens everywhere. Oh.
2: Okay.
0: Yeah, but it was. I mean, and the seats were great. I had these. I was. You know, not to
2: radio
0: rub
2: people.
0: It in.
1: Rub
2: right.
1: it in, girl.
0: Not try to rub it in. But no, I was center. And you don't want to be, I think it's level one.
1: It's the lowest not level.
0: The lowest level's fine. And if you want to mosh, that's fine. And if you want to see the band.
1: Oh, they're standing areas.
0: They're standing.
1: I did
0: GA
1: not realize
0: and you,
1: that. Okay.
0: Yeah. But but that way, you don't get the full experience.
1: Right.
0: Of
1: you
0: the sphere.
1: Can tip your head so far back to see.
0: Yeah. So I was level two. Center and I could you could see everything perfectly. That's-
2: okay, so one of the questions I have about the sphere, we're talking to Marcy from Live 105 who's come in to tell us about her adventures at the sphere for the last night of No Doubt. One of the things I've heard bands say is, well, the show is really on the screens, and when you're a band, like for example, Gwen is a spark plug.
0: Yeah.
2: She's a
0: yeah.
2: dancer, she's
0: yes.
2: a she puts on a show. Did she just stand there?
0: No. And that was the thing that kept running through my head is, how is this woman doing this nonstop for 2 hours?
1: Right.
0: High energy. She is running back and forth. One of my, it's hard to pinpoint one favorite moment because it was incredible. It was a storyline. It was a journey.
1: Is
0: from
1: there
0: the beginning
1: a visual
0: to,
1: that coordinates
0: yes,
1: with this?
0: Yes, okay. Videos and pictures and almost documentary style videos where they are telling stories.

0: Conditions apply.
1: That's the other breakup, which she touches on without naming him.
2: Oh, okay.
1: But just different times.
2: Wow.
1: Timelines.
2: So they really put together. Now, did she do any solo stuff?
1: Not during the show.
2: Not during the show.
1: Okay. She's probably going to go back to that now.
2: Okay.
1: I have my fingers crossed that No Doubt continues in some way.
3: I know.
1: The energy's good.
3: But
1: it was really well received.
3: Gotten to see them.
1: Yeah.
3: And in the Sphere.
1: In the Sphere. It was an Orange County fever dream.
3: You know, when the Eagles played there, they said they never felt more ignored. Wasn't it the Eagles? They said, you know, everyone's just looking up at the screens.
1: Yeah.
3: It sounds like it was not quite the same experience for No Doubt.
1: Yeah, I don't know. I mean, I wanted to see the Eagles there, too. They put on so many shows there, and I didn't make one. But maybe a different experience because of the storyline, them sharing the journey. And I don't know I don't think every artist has done that.
3: Right.
2: No, definitely not.
3: A lot of it's just a lot of like fish plays, and I'm sure they could just stand there. And,
1: well, they're Grateful Dead. I mean, that was a full on jam session.
2: And they do that screen stuff at any show they perform at. They've already probably got the art or ideas of how to present the art. Tool is another band that would do great with this.
1: That would be so good.
2: Yeah, it would do great. But that is one of the things bands say. What we do is like, you know, jump up and down and play our guitars and run around. It may not be the same. That's why I asked about Gwen, because I know she is
3: all about the stage show, right?
1: Yeah. High energy the entire time.
2: Great.
1: It was so good. I would highly recommend it, but it's over.
3: Yeah.
1: I know.
3: So one of the things that the people who weren't at that final show missed out on is there was a special guest.
1: Olivia Rodrigo.
3: Popped her head out onto the stage.
1: No way! Yes, it was really cool because she was reading signs that were out there, you know, people holding signs, and she was pulling people up on stage. Little girls.
2: Gwen was.
1: Okay. Throughout the whole show. And then towards the end, there's Olivia holding a sign. I want a hug. The last hug. At the last show.
3: Oh.
1: And so she pulled her up on stage.
3: Oh, so she didn't perform. She just got up there and
1: talked about how much she loves No Doubt. It was
3: she's cool. She's just like in a bright yellow t-shirt with a ball cap on.
1: Yeah.
3: So cute.
1: Yeah, it was great. It was great.
3: Well, what an experience that must have been.
1: A whirlwind trip and worth it.
3: And now it's time to play a game.
1: Oh.
2: Oh, what's happening?
3: Oh, yeah, we're going to play a little game.
2: We're going to play
3: a game. Here we go. Bob and I put this together this morning because why the hell not? I'm like, man, Marcy's coming in. Let's play
2: a
3: game with her.
2: Not to stall the game, but I just think that's one of the cool things about Rodrigo is she seems to appreciate the older artists, like with The Cure.
1: She's a big No Doubt.
2: Yeah. It's only helping her. And it will only deepen her music library as she writes songs 20 years from now. She'll have that to... Really cool.
3: She's got
2: to
3: be
1: smart marketing.
2: Yeah.
1: Too.
3: She's got to be careful, though. She's already been sued for, like, is it interpolation? Is that the
2: term
3: they were using?
2: There were two or three songs that got writer credits on her album because because
3: they went, that's our song. Nuh-uh.
2: Had you heard that?
1: Nope.
2: You hadn't heard that?
3: I want to say it's like a Paramore song and
4: a Taylor Swift song.
3: A Taylor song.
4: Well, yeah, and of course now every time she puts out new music, you'll see videos of people being like, you know, this reminds me of, does anyone else hear the melody of this?
1: High profile artists. I can't imagine wanting to take a risk like that.
3: Right.
2: Well,
1: there are only so many notes.
2: Yeah.
3: That is true.
4: I think only like eight.
3: Well, there's eight plus for the half tones. And then there's also, you know, chords that work together and chords that don't work together.
2: Right.
3: There really are only so many.
1: Yeah.
3: And yet you have to be original. Okay, so this morning, as I'm looking through my prep, I see the best drum intros in rock history.
1: Oh, no.
3: Yeah.
1: Okay.
3: So these are, I would say, mostly classic rock, but I was like, oh.
2: Okay, before you do the quiz, so this is Marcy from Live 105. She's the queen of alternative here in the Bay Area. And yet you have a rock history, right?
1: Yeah. So, I'm going to be terrible at this.
2: No, I think you're going to be great at it. That's what I'm saying.
3: Well, that's why I was like, we got to do the game because we're just going to quiz you with it, Vinny. But instead, now here's how it's going to work. It's going to be rapid fire. She's going to play the song. The first person who yells out
2: Wait, so we're playing against each other.
3: You're playing against each other. Yeah, that's right. It's Vinny V. Marcy.
1: Woo.
2: Okay.
3: In the best rock and roll drum intros in rock history. Here we go. Here's number one.

0: We got the beat.
1: We got
2: the
1: beat.
2: That was correct. I was going to say
0: which is so funny.
2: Yes, I almost did.
1: All right, so there we go. Vinny's got the first point. This is the Go-Go's We Got the Beat.
2: Love that song.
1: That was really well done, by the way. Very quick, very
2: out of
1: good.
2: A holster. Nice.
1: Yeah. All right, here we go. Next one.
2: Oh, my gosh. No. Hold on.
0: Superstition,
1: but yes, I'm giving that point to you. This is Stevie Wonder, Superstition.
2: Oh, Vinny.
1: You know what's funny about this, though? Like, there are some in here that are super, you'll get them right off the bat. But these are really just drum beats.
2: Yep.
1: That start the song off.
0: Yeah, but that
2: one is... This
0: is
2: so groovy. I love this song, too.
1: I know, it's so good. Crank that up.
3: Very superstitious. Writing's on the wall.
1: All right. Here we go with round three now. Give Bob a sec to reset over here.
2: Vinny, feel free to, you know, just...
0: Lay up a little?
2: Take your time on this
0: one. Okay.
1: It's 2-0, Marcy. Let's get you on the board.
2: I know. You guys, I have no sleep.
1: Who's got this? Come on. Oh, Vinny's action. Vinny, don't let
2: no,
1: out.
2: No. Don't help me. Seriously, seriously.
0: You know who the artist is.
2: I do. It's the Pretenders.
0: Right.
1: Yes. I would have given it to you with the Pretenders. I'm going to give her the point, even though.
0: Yes.
1: You can yell out the band or the.
2: Okay. All right.
1: Or the song. All right. That's a good one.
2: Again, no sleep. That's my excuse.
0: You know this.
2: Aerosmith, of course.
1: Aerosmith. Walk this way.
0: Hey, we're tied up.
1: Tied up. 2-2. Okay, no more messing around now.
2: Yeah, no going easy on me, Vinny.
0: Don't tell me my job.
1: Here we go. Next one.
4: This one I'd never heard before, so this is harder, I think.
2: Oh, and I love this song. I love this beat. Toto.
1: It's Toto. Did you know that, Vinny?
0: No.
1: Such a liar. All right.
3: All when I get up in the morning and see you Rosanna, Rosanna.
1: All right.
2: Oh, that was harmony.
1: That was nice, right?
2: Attempted harmony.
1: Okay, next one.
0: We're playing the greatest drum intros of all time with Marcy from Live 105.
1: Yes.
0: And she's had no sleep.
2: Yep, that's true. That is true. Oh, there.

0: Let's do one more. We're tied 3-3.
1: One more.
0: Yeah, pick one more.
1: Okay. Let's go with this one.
2: Bob, you're doing great.
0: You are doing great.
2: Really good.
1: Oh, yeah.
2: You know this.
1: Yes.
2: Go.
1: I can't. It's going to take me a second.
3: You have time.
1: Oh, my God.
0: Gonna give her a chance.
1: I'm just blanking out is the problem.
2: Starts with an F.
1: Foo Fighters. My
0: Foo
1: God.
0: Fighters is
1: so
0: crap.
1: I mean, seriously, I blanked out. I have a story about Marcy's Playground.
0: Oh. This is your show.
1: The brand, the Marcy's Playground.
2: Right.
1: It was Taylor Hawkins who helped me think of that. And I mean it's an obvious choice, but he would come in at my former station all the time. He would pop in. He loved KLOS. And he was just a beautiful soul. Mm. He would light up a room and he would pop in all the time and go, Marcy's Playground. I said, that's it.
0: There it is.
1: That's the one. Yep.
2: That's a cool story though.
1: Yeah.
2: Like that. It just,
0: rest in peace.
2: It comes out of,
1: I was, that was a rough one. That was.
0: Yeah. That was, yeah. I mean, probably mostly for the Foo Fighters and. But it's and his family,
1: right?
0: But yeah, that was a
2: what
0: that
2: a
0: was
2: neat
0: a big
2: origin
0: one.
2: Story, though.
1: Yeah.
2: I love that.
1: Yes.
0: Now you'll always have it.
2: Very cool.
1: Yep.
0: All right, Marcy, thank you for
1: coming in this morning. Always fun, you guys.
0: It is. It's always fun, and what an experience to have seen.
1: Yeah,
0: No Doubt.
1: I'm really
0: possibly the final No Doubt show.
1: Yeah, and I mean they haven't officially broken up, but they haven't announced anything either.
0: Right.
1: We'll see.
0: Yeah.
1: Fingers crossed. But yeah, always fun.
2: You would like to think that getting back together under those circumstances and doing those shows would reinvigorate those early.
0: Yeah.
2: Like,
0: yeah,
2: everybody, you have nostalgia for the things you did early on in your life. There's no question. I don't know why they wouldn't be on fire with it. Like,
0: to get a reception like that and to have it be so incredibly cool and then to go.
1: They need to ride that wave.
0: I think so, too.
1: Yeah.
2: Hope they do.
0: All right.
2: I would love to take my kids to go see her in particular.
0: Oh, my God. I know. Good, strong female role model.
2: Absolutely.
1: And first woman to headline at the Sphere.
0: Is that so?
1: Yeah.
0: Oh, I didn't know that. Wow.
1: Yeah.
0: That's amazing.
1: Yeah.
0: All right. What's coming up in the news?
2: I don't know.
0: Okay. Great.
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2: That was super cool to have Marcy in here.
0: Yeah, it's fun. She's great.
2: She works down the hall.
0: Yep.
2: Live 105, if you wondered.
0: Mm-hmm.
2: Anyway, that was fun.
0: Yeah. You could have, I could tell that you would have gotten any one of those on three notes, three drum hits.
2: That is not true.
0: Okay.
2: This Alice Report is brought to you by Bridge the Gap. It's a, and besides, she hadn't slept. You know what that feels
0: like. You're so great for giving her all that slack.
2: This Alice Report is brought to you by Bridge the Gap. It's a generational showdown, Gen X versus Zillennials. Don't miss Bridge the Gap Wednesday at 8 a.m. this week. This guy, Dollarita Steve.
0: I can't wait
2: to meet him. He's like an online sensation.
0: Yep.
2: He's been on news channels giving his reviews of the Dollarita.
0: No, it was an earthquake.
2: Oh,
0: he was giving his review of the earthquake
2: while giving his review. Yes.
0: I'm sorry. I just was in there drinking Dollaritas. So, Dollarita Steve.
2: He'll be representing the Zillennials versus our returning two-time winner, Jason from Burlingame, who hopes to get the win.
0: Yep.
2: And cap
0: be our first listener threefer.
2: Triumphant run.
0: Mm.
2: So there we go. That's this Wednesday at 8 a.m.
0: Yeah.
2: Morning clouds with some clearing later, but most of you will see plenty of sunshine later in the day and a high of about 80.

0: Let's see here. We don't need to cover any of that stuff again. I wanted to mention this because it's just part of one of my favorite movies that you're in.
1: Oh.
0: Wait, I don't want to say it that way. It's one of my favorite movies, and you just happen to be in it.
1: You didn't want to say you're in?
0: No, I didn't want to say it like, you know, of the movies you've been in, Cars is my favorite, although that is real. But Cars is one of my all-time favorite movies.
1: Mm. I didn't ruin it for you.
0: 10,000 times with my oldest kid, and it's one of my favorite memories because she could sit still, and it helped me sit still because I, you know, when you're with someone and they're like on your arm and you find a way to deal because you don't want to upset them or, you know, wrestle,
1: jiggling all around, right?
0: Just go, all right, you're sitting on my arm. I'm going to be.
1: Meanwhile, your leg's falling asleep.
0: Going crazy.
1: Right.
0: But I would sit there with her and watch that movie, and we loved it. So this first story is about Route 66.
1: Oh.
0: It's turning 100 this year. Oh. And isn't that what that movie's kind of about?
1: Yeah, it's
0: this
1: about
0: area, this stretch of road.
1: Secondary highway, not on the main freeway.
0: Has been, you know,
1: historic.
0: Falling apart. And, you know, it just needs some love and some cars.
1: Yes.
0: And that's the problem with this story. They say gas prices are up about 30%. And so they fear that there won't be enough travelers on Route 66 for them to, you know, celebrate.
1: Yeah.
0: So consider making a trip down Route 66.
1: Start saving your pennies now.
0: I know the gas is out of control. Although I've had a couple places where I went, there's a 5 at the beginning of that number. And other places, it's a 7.
1: Yeah.
0: And they're all in around here. I don't know how that happens, but.
1: I'm sure people are lining up at the $5 ones.
0: They're putting some money into marketing behind a plan to encourage tourists from outside the area to come see Arizona, among others, the Route 66. It's a road that isn't widely traveled like it once was. And high gas prices are causing issues, but let's hope that it works out for them.
1: I hope so. It's nice. It's nice to do a road trip where you're taking things a little slower and trying to see the mom and pops and
0: right.
1: Real Americana.
0: Fox is buying Roku.
1: Yeah.
0: Oh, you heard about this?
1: I did hear about this.
0: Oh, the reason I'm doing the story is I've heard you and others talk about having Roku.
1: Mm-hmm.
0: I've had it in the past, but pay no attention to it. I didn't realize 22 with a B billion for Roku.
1: I know.
0: So I looked it up because I thought maybe they make their own content, and they do, but none of it is anything you've heard of.
1: Right. I don't know that much about it, but isn't it like the thing that used to make a dumb TV a smart TV? It was where you open it up and then all your apps would be on there, much like Apple TV sort of organizes for you, or an Xbox, or, you know, whatever sort of interface, or the TV itself.
0: It's a streaming platform for sure. And it definitely has sort of, what do you call that? It's a platform.
1: The menu.
2: It's like the operating system.
0: Yeah, exactly. And they also have, it looks like Tubi is connected to the Roku, and which I just watched Chappie on Tubi.
1: Mm-hmm.
0: So that there is some content there.
1: I didn't even know I had Tubi.
0: And then there's also, they bought Quibi.
1: Oh, I remember Quibi. Yeah.
0: Which Quibi was going to be the next big thing as for the, you know, failing attention spans of America.
1: Right.
0: Quibi.
1: It was
0: 4 minutes TV.
1: Yeah. They would take it like a what might have been just sort of an hour-long movie and break it up into like 9 minute, 4 minute, 9 minute, 6 minute segments.
0: Right.
1: It didn't do all that well.
0: No,
1: I remember thinking, I watched something on there, like some Anna Kendrick thing where she was like with a talking sex doll, and I did like it, but I thought this is not for me as far as that form of watching.
0: The deal combines Fox's sports, news, and entertainment content and the Tubi service with Roku's connected TV platform.
1: Mm.
0: And so this will be something that you'll probably have in your house soon enough if you don't already have Roku. $22 billion. That is surprising to me.

0: It does seem high, but congratulations to everybody who works at Tubi.
1: Yeah, you just hit it big.
2: Well, Tubi is already owned by Fox.
0: That I meant Roku.
2: Roku, okay.
1: Right.
2: All the cute little names.
0: Right.
1: UK's prime minister is taking on some of the world's largest tech companies, announcing today that Britain will ban children under 16 from using major social media platforms. Mm. This includes TikTok, Snapchat, and YouTube.
0: Oh, YouTube.
1: YouTube, well, while still, I understand, is a social media, has a social media element to it. I feel like by adding them, you just created a fight that you're not going to win.
0: I know. You can put a lot of kids' shows on it on YouTube and hand a kid, you know, half hour's worth of viewing so you can. Not having accounts. Is that how it's going
1: to
0: work?
1: Hefty penalties on companies that fail to keep minors off their services.
0: Mm. They just did this in Australia, right?
1: Yes.
0: And have we heard anything about that?
1: I have not heard off the top of my head anything where I can give you like a comprehensive review. I would imagine their fight, just like this one, is they've got a fight on their hands in that it's in every household. Every child will be like, but I've always had YouTube.
0: Yeah.
1: Not anymore.
2: Googie says that Australia is 6 months into the ban on social media for kids under 16, and the policy is proving incredibly difficult to enforce. Right. Shocking.
1: Yeah. Yep. And putting it on the companies to somehow keep kids off their platforms, only, like, I realize not everybody is as incapable as me, but my response would be, pull it from the country. Just turn it off. F it. We've got no time for this. We're billionaires. We don't need to play this game with them. Let's just yank the whole thing. That's not the way. But is the way to find yourself in lawsuits all the time because some 14, 12-year-old got their eyes on YouTube?
0: Right.
1: Screw that. Who's got time for that?
0: Nobody.
1: Parents
0: don't have time for anything, so they just handed them YouTube in direct violation of your policy.
1: Every parent can see it with their own eyes. Social media is making children unhappy, says the UK Prime Minister. I've heard it firsthand from families crying out for change, and we will do right by them.
0: Mm.
1: This is going to be an interesting watch, so keep your eyes on that. As the UK has decided to ban social media for kids under 16.
0: Good luck.
1: And the services will be facing multi-million dollar fines if they can't figure out how to keep kids off their services.
0: It just seems like an impossible fight.
1: Well, I mean, I get you don't do nothing. You know, it was the same as trying to keep kids off cigarettes. Could you? Not really, but you should definitely put warnings on cigarettes and make people ID, you know, show ID to buy cigarettes.
0: But it's like prohibition breeds curiosity. You tell somebody they can't. Well, yes, I can.
1: Yeah, the first pack of cigarettes I can remember buying, it was a pull machine
0: in a lobby in a hotel.
1: It was actually, yeah. So, you know, there they are saying you can't sell these to kids. And there I am pumping some quarters into a machine.
0: Probably only three quarters too.
1: Might have been.
0: For 75 cents, here's some lung cancer.
1: Anyway, so that's the latest.
0: All right. Well,
1: the UK is.
0: Good luck, UK.
1: I mean, would you want to deal with that with your, your kids didn't.
0: Truthfully.
1: It wasn't as available to them.
0: I certainly feel like I would not want, it wasn't as available. And I do think that any help I got enforcing that might, if it helps a parent keep their kid off, then maybe it is a useful tool for them. Sorry, you can't. The government said so. The authorities have spoken.
1: Mm.
0: I don't know. It's if you're really serious about it as a parent, and you don't turn to it and you don't want your kids on there, then this is only backing up your argument. But

0: Will it work? I don't know.
1: I don't know how this works for Bob. You can tell me if you had experience with this with your parents. When you want to do something and your parents pull it from you as a way of saying, listen, we asked you to clear the table last night, or we asked you to do whatever and you didn't get it done, so we're taking your phone away from you. Did that ever happen to you?
2: No.
1: Oh. They never. Is that because you were always so good, or because they just didn't want that fight?
2: I think I was well behaved and, you know, I did all the things I was supposed to do.
1: Okay.
2: But I did have a TV addiction as a child, and every year for Lent, they would try and make me give it up, and that was always a nightmare.
1: TV addiction, you say?
2: 100%.
1: So you'd come home from school, plop in front of the TV, and call it for the day?
2: Yes.
1: Yes.
2: With my laptop. And then once I had the phone, with the phone.
1: How are you with TV today?
2: I love it. I mean, it's a passion of mine.
1: It is.
2: Yeah.
1: So do you ever binge watch an entire season of a show?
2: I don't have a long enough attention span.
1: That's
2: for that.
1: For
2: I think
1: me
2: that
1: too.
2: I don't think it's a problem. I think it's helpful. Like, I will get sick of it and want to do something else. But I think I learned a lot from watching TVs and movies that I probably shouldn't have been able to watch. Lots of perspective gained without having to have the life experience.
1: Our text number
0: okay.
1: is 800-400-3697.
2: Oh my gosh. Do you guys remember our bad advice from Friday about the person who volunteered for the senior boat cruise?
0: Yes.
1: Yes.
0: Oh.
2: Did you hear... I'm not going to call out the school, but that the high school senior night on the boat got cut short. It was supposed to end at 4 a.m., but they pulled in at 1:30 a.m. because they found bottles of mini vodka in the bathroom of the boat. And the captain said, that's it. We're going back to shore.
0: Oh.
2: I mean, well, obviously, they sunk alcohol on the boat. Of course the teens are drinking.
0: Teens should have put those in the trash can.
2: But it's messed up to ruin it for everyone. This happened at one of my proms, is that a bunch of kids got caught coming in drunk. And so they made us like sit at our tables for an hour while they tried to find all the drunk kids. I'm like,
0: oh my God.
2: Annoying. Ruined my prom.
0: I'm not drunk.
1: I almost feel proud of those youngsters. Like, I hate to say it, but I feel like, shouldn't that be part of the... I'm surprised he tripped out so hard.
2: Yeah. Well, maybe he's responsible.
0: Maybe. Right. If a kid falls off and they were drunk.
1: Yeah, I guess. Yeah. Wow. Okay.
0: If the person who sent that to us could please write us a review of their experience, I would be very interested. A, is that your cruise? Or B, how did your cruise go? Did you manage to stay awake the whole time?
1: I remember prom being this thing that I rolled through to get to the parties at the hotels after. Like, right. I don't remember it being, like, even kind of wanting to stay at all. Mm. We did the photo because my date demanded it. And then I don't remember if we even ate there. Do you eat at prom?
2: Yeah.
0: Yeah,
1: we might have eaten there, but we rolled through that thing as quickly as humanly possible to get to parties after.
0: Priorities, baby.
1: Well, you know. And I think we probably had some drinks before, but not wasted. And then we didn't bring anything in. We just wanted to get out of there. Like,
0: to continue the party.
1: Right. Duh.
0: Even though you're at a party.
1: Well, prom with, you know, there it is. Prom with parents. Nah, thanks.
2: We had a question about the ban on social media. Does the UK ban on YouTube include YouTube kids? That's what I was thinking too.
1: I'm going to guess they don't mention it.
2: I wonder if
1: they
2: have
1: that. But I'm going to guess yes. I'm going to say it's probably, like, I actually think that's one of the things is YouTube. I've watched my daughter take a video of a person playing with dolls, and my daughter pulls out her dolls, and the video and her, they're playing with their dolls together. And I thought, I found that incredibly, like, great. It was super. Now, there are other things where I'm like, I don't know this person. I don't really want whatever language is in their mouth coming out of my kid's mouth. You never know if someone's going to be on YouTube. You know, they could say anything.
2: But I think they're pretty strict. Like, even when I upload our videos, they it takes the, and I'm not saying that it's made for kids when I upload them, but it takes 20 minutes for YouTube to check the video and make sure it's what I said that it was and that it doesn't have foul language and offensive stuff.
1: They do that?
2: Yes, because we're monetized. Yeah.
0: Oh, wow.
2: And so for kids, if you there's extra checks if you say the video is made for kids.
1: Okay, I did not know that.
2: I don't know how great it is. I mean, I don't have kids, but they're trying at least. I wonder if they don't have YouTube Kids in the UK and that's why it wasn't mentioned.
1: It's not mentioned in the story I read, but I definitely like the YouTube element of it is surprising. That'll be hard to police because kids watch YouTube.
0: Yeah, almost exclusively.
1: Mm-hmm.
2: Yeah, I just posted something. It has surpassed Netflix in most viewing hours. YouTube has.
1: Really?
2: Yeah.
0: Wow.
1: Wow. Okay.
2: It is TV.
0: Yeah, it is. All right, you guys ready to play a game?
1: Yep.
2: Let's do it.
0: All right. This is a special Monday game. Just like, you know, be grateful for the job you have because you could have had one of these jobs.
1: Is this so it's not drum solos, drum intros.
0: No, it isn't. That was fun, though.
1: That was fun.
0: Yeah.
1: Marcy.
0: All right, choose between these two celebrities. One of these celebrities, and you're first, Bob. One of these celebrities dressed as a giant chicken and waved outside an El Pollo Loco restaurant before he was famous. Was it Brad Pitt or was it George Clooney?
1: I know this one. It's Brad Pitt.
2: It's Brad Pitt.
1: Well, I know this one.
0: But you should have let her get it wrong.
1: Oh.
2: I was going to say George Clooney.
0: But now you both get a point.
2: You can just give it to Vinny. I don't care. I don't care about winning.
1: Yeah,
2: so.
1: You do.
0: Of course you do. One of these celebrities used to work as a dancer in a retirement home activity program. Was it Megan Thee Stallion or Beyonce? Vinny, you're first.
1: Beyonce.
2: Megan Thee Stallion.
0: Megan Thee Stallion is the correct answer.
2: Beyonce's been famous since she was like 13, right? With Destiny's Child?
0: Yeah, that's true. I don't know. Was she 13?
2: I don't know.
0: One of these.
1: I think she's overrated is what I think, but go on.
2: Beyonce? God.
1: Yeah.
0: One of these celebrities worked in a circus as a lion tamer's assistant when he was a teenager. Was it Christopher Walken or Al Pacino? Bob, you're first.
2: Al Pacino.
1: I'll go Christopher Walken.
0: It was Christopher Walken. All right. How about one of these celebrities worked as a clown at children's parties? His clown name was Coco. Was it Hugh Jackman? Or Russell Crowe? Vinny, you're first.
1: Hugh Jackman. God, I cannot see Russell Crowe doing this. I'm going to say it's Hugh Jackman.
2: Russell Crowe.
0: It's Hugh Jackman. And Vinny pulls into the lead. 3-2. How about this guy worked loading police scanners into patrol cars and had other odd jobs before he began acting. Was it John Hamm or Bryan Cranston? Bob, you're first. I think. I don't know. I've lost track.
2: Bryan Cranston.
1: I'll go the other guy.
0: John Hamm.
1: Yeah.
0: It was Bryan Cranston. We're tied 3-3. This guy worked as a hairdresser. Was it Danny DeVito or Al Pacino? Vinny, you're first.
1: You know, I've got this visual of Danny DeVito on a box so that he can actually reach
0: be
1: people's
0: a
1: hairdo. I'm going to say it's Danny DeVito.
2: I guess I'll go Al Pacino.
0: It was Danny DeVito. Worked as a hairdresser. How about one of these worked as a waitress at Red Lobster? Is it Nicki Minaj or Cardi B? Bob, you're first.
2: Cardi B.
1: At Red Lobster.
0: At Red Lobster.
1: Or Trina. Or Christina or
0: they're
1: Annalisa.
0: Not, I'm not.
1: They're
0: knows,
1: not. Okay.
0: Right. Nicki Minaj or Cardi B? Bob says Cardi B.
1: I'll go Nicki Minaj.
0: Nicki Minaj is the correct answer. And here's our final question. Which of these celebrities was fired from Disneyland for giving overly enthusiastic hugs?
2: Oh, God.
0: Was it Kevin Costner or Steve Martin? Yeah, I think Vinny are first.
1: You know, I could see it being Steve Martin thinking he's being funny and then getting himself into trouble.
0: He worked in the Disneyland Magic Shop as a teenager.

0: Which, Steve Martin.
1: You're saying Steve Martin.
2: Steve Martin.
1: It is Steve Martin.
0: Yeah.
1: You know, here's the thing. He worked in the Disneyland Magic Shop as a teenager. How much older is he than you are? Is it possible that you and Steve Martin both worked at Disneyland at the same time?
0: No. Because he was already a celebrity
1: by the time
0: I was
1: 12.
0: A little boy doing those. I was shoe shining backstage. I don't know where the magic shop is, but he would have already been a star.
2: Yeah. He worked there from 55 to 63.
1: Oh, he's quite a bit older than you. Mm-hmm. All right. By a score of 6-4, it's Vinny all the way. El Campeón del Pueblo rides again.
3: El Campeón.
1: Goodbye. 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

0: 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My name is Mason, just stepping into the studio, and I have been blessed, up until recently, with not having eye bags. I didn't realize how cool that was to not have them. The last couple of days, I have had two or three people almost every single day ask me, "Are you okay? You look really tired."
1: Not a good feeling.

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I'm into it.

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Allegedly. Well, the wedding venue. I'm talking about Harry Styles at Madison Square Garden. You've got another shot to

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My name is Mason, and if you've always wanted to see Kanye perform and you've always wanted to go to the Alamo, you've always wanted to go to San Antonio, well, now

the best of both are combining. Yeah, that's right. Kanye is going to be performing at the Alamo this summer. I thought he was banned from performing in the States. No, I guess that was another country. My bad. Guess it's

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My name is Mason. And what would you trade? What would you give up to see Harry Styles perform at Madison Square Garden? Would you give up coffee for a year? How about air conditioning for the summer? Well, thankfully, you don't have to give anything up. All you got to do is listen for that code word I'm going to give you shortly.

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It's Alice 97.3, and the Knicks beat the Spurs Saturday night to clinch the NBA championship, and New Yorkers flooded the streets, and it was absolute chaos, but also very cool. They had a block party where some guy had projected the game onto the side of a building, and there were hundreds of people there. I'm not going to lie. It looked like

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It's Alice 97.3. And did you hear what Rod Stewart did? He canceled a show in San Diego Friday night, but then jetted to Boston for Scotland's World Cup game against Haiti on Saturday. And he even posted video from his private jet during the trip. So yeah, fans weren't happy. I mean, it's kind of like calling in sick to work and then posting videos from the beach. Dude, you can't do that.

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She said that she sat down for a 3.5-hour interview that was cut down to 16 minutes and then stripped of context and reassembled to support a false and defamatory narrative

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Can you imagine seeing him perform that live at Madison Square Garden? Oh, it'd be pretty incredible. But tickets, well, they're all sold out. So how are you going to get there? Oh, I am so glad you asked, because it's another Alice Escape. Yeah, we're sending you to see Harry Styles in Madison Square Garden. And all you got to do is listen for your next code word coming up here with Jane at 505.

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And once you've heard someone say that it sounds like Stewie from The Family Guy, that's all you hear. It's funny because it's true. It's Tame Impala and Jenny Dracula on Alice 97.3. And I'm Jane. Hi.

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So it's Alice 97.3, and our massive prize this week, we have a couple. One of them is a trip to see Harry Styles in Madison Square Garden. Oh my God, it's just about an hour from now. 5:05, I will have that code word for you. So put an alarm in your phone for 5:05.

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1: Taylor, I knew it, I knew you on Alice 97.3. That song being from the Toy Story 5 soundtrack is not enough. Now we think she might be voicing a character in Toy Story 5. Is she voicing Jessie the doll's original owner, Emily?

So that's Somber on Alice 97.3. I was talking earlier about our massive Harry Styles contest this week. We also have a massive Somber contest. This one is your chance to see him in the city of your choice. Oh my God. All the details right now on this national contest to see Somber in the city of your choice are at radioalice.com.

0: It's Alicia Keys on Alice 97.3, and I was talking about our Harry Styles contest earlier. So we have a chance for you to see Harry Styles at Madison Square Garden, October 3rd. I swear to God, it's round trip airfare hotel. What? The code word that could win that for you is coming at 5:05.
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